0: we always say we're going to try something new.
1: And somehow order the same favorite.
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1: Next time, we'll say we're trying something new again.
0: Funny how a table does that.
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0: And with that, we land on the 5 o'clock hour on a Friday. And you know what that means. The weekend is finally upon us and finally here. Thanks for tuning in. Hope you're doing well. If you're just getting in your car, about to start a three-day weekend, well done. Enjoy, have fun, be well, be safe. Half hour away from game three of the Western Conference Finals. We've got Eugene Emeralds baseball for you in town. I mean, talk about a beautiful night for a ball game. It's Armed Forces night, 6:35 first pitch from PK against the Hop, 6:20 pregame right here. We learned a few hours ago the Oregon baseball team was set to start their Big Ten tournament run against Washington, but the league made a few adjustments because of the weather, and they will not play tonight as originally planned at 7 o'clock, but will play sometime tomorrow at a time still to be determined. Either way, when they do finally take to the hill, we will have the action on our sister station, KUGN News Talk 590. As far as the health front for the Western Conference Finals of the NBA, according to Sham Sharania, ESPN, the ankle injury of De'Aaron Fox and the adductor injury of Dylan Harper, their guards, they both have been clearance to play tonight against OKC. And the league has announced the all NBA defensive teams, and we knew the defensive player of the year was Wembanyama. Chet Holmgren, Asar Thompson, Rudy Gobert, and Derek White round out the first team. Cason Wallace of OKC, along with Bam Adebayo, OG Anunoby of the Knicks, Scotty Barnes are the second team. So, there she blows. There's the update, and all updates are brought to you by Frost Brewed Coors Light, cold as the Rockies. Okay, got my Knickerbockers up 2-0 in that Eastern Conference Final. Got to admit, feeling pretty good about that. As good as I felt. I mean, remember last year, they got to the East Finals, but then they lost the first two games at home, rallied to make a series out of it, but fell to the Indiana Pacers. And I guess, you know what I want to do right now? Let's kind of preview what lies on the horizon. Our weekend preview is brought to you by our friends at Mid Valley Tractor, online, midvalleytractor.com, on Highway 99 in Eugene, a mile and a half north of Beltline, your home of the outstanding line of Kubota products. And I mentioned the runaway leaders in the Northwest League, your Eugene M's, are home tonight, tomorrow, and Sunday, facing Hillsboro. First pitch tonight, 6:35. Tomorrow, it's 5:05. It's wrestling night, and a matinee Sunday to wrap the set, starting at 1:05, and it's a family day. The Duck baseball team starts what we hope will be a run in the Big Ten tournament facing Washington. They're the 3 seed. UW snuck in the tournament. Remember that not everybody gets in. 12 do of the 18. They were the 11th, and they beat number 7 Michigan 7-1 Wednesday to reach this game. So the bottom line is, now you've got to wait to see what time they play tomorrow. And I would imagine that still would land it on the Big Ten Network. And the winner there will play the winner of Nebraska-Michigan. That's tomorrow, too. That'll be in the semifinals. So Oregon, by getting that top 4 seed, getting the 3 seed, got the bye right into the Big Ten quarterfinals. The NBA's conference finals roll on. I mentioned game 3. The scene shifts to San Antonio. Spurs, of course, rode that historic performance by Victor Wembanyama to a game 1 victory, stealing home court edge from the OKC Thunder. Tonight, 5:30 tip. It's on NBC or streaming on Peacock. For the first time in 33 games in the playoffs, Oklahoma City's an underdog. Vegas has installed the Spurs as a 1.5-point home chalk. Game 4 is Sunday at 5 p.m., same respective networks. As far as the East goes, the Knicks roasted the Cavs at the Garden in Game 2 last night, getting us halfway to the finals. Yeah, I said us. I'm losing my mind. And now we all relocate. Well, I'll probably stay here to Rocket Arena in Cleveland. Game 3, 5 o'clock tomorrow night on ABC. The Cavaliers, a 2.5-point home fave to avoid that always fatal in NBA history, 3-zip hole. Game 4 set for Memorial Day, 5 p.m., ABC. And, of course, this holiday always means a bunch of baseball and a check of the standings. The game's on local TV tomorrow, 11:20 in the morning on ESPN. The disappointing Astros, who last year saw their run of 8 straight trips to the playoffs end, have fallen off the map. They're 9 under .500. They're at Wrigley Field for the 29-21 Cubbies. The Mariners, now 3 below .500, are the Fox Sports 1 game tomorrow at 1:10 as they continue the series that's starting tonight at Kansas City. Good one on the Fox proper national game, 4:15, with the champion Dodgers throwing rookie Sasaki at Milwaukee's Robert Gasser. Jumping Jack Flash is a gas, gas, gas. He's a rookie. This is just his 9th career start. The Sunday Nighter on Peacock, 4:20, with the Rangers hanging tight in the AL West at the, what seems like now, eternally struggling Angels. On Memorial Day, ESPN has Royals at Yankees, with New York throwing their second-year phenom, Cam Schlittler. He's the Weymouth, Mass. Native who went to college in Boston, too. He's a Husky from Northeastern. He is having a stellar first full season in the big leagues. He's 6-2, an American League best 1.5 ERA, and he leads the AL in whip at .83. And, of course, the WNBA season has kicked in. Tomorrow, it's the battle of the expansion franchises with the Portland Fire visiting the Toronto Tempo at 3 o'clock. 12:30 Sunday on NBC, it's the New York Liberty at the Dallas Wings, who with, of course, with Paige Beckers and Arike Ogunbowale. The Liberty just got former Duck Satu Sabali back from a concussion in last night's loss to Golden State. There is a chance, she's listed as day-to-day, that after missing the last 5 games with an ankle injury, Sabrina could be back in the lineup for New York. 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All right, Friday is upon us. What's on those razor-sharp minds of yours? I always ask, somewhat inquisitive, somewhat concerned about what you might say. Kidding. Anyway, I wanted to remind you that Jerry's Memorial Day sale starts tomorrow. You can save big on all your summer essentials. All. You better head for Jerry's Memorial Day sale. It gets rolling tomorrow. All right, what else is going on? I guess we know now that the Spurs will finally be at full strength. It was interesting, and I always love that because we obviously are a local show. But being in a big-time college town, which I've always referred to as kind of its own unique melting pot, when we talk about the NBA or NFL or MLB or other sports, many of you are not from here. Obviously, there are a lot of natives. And when I brought up something like the Chicago Bears no longer playing at Soldier Field, I mean, they will be for the next few seasons. They haven't even decided where they're going to build the new facility. But it looks like it is not going to be in Chicago. The phrase from those in the know was like, all options in the Windy City have been exhausted. And of course, you know, you have to deal with some kind of public funding, maybe a bond measure, and politically it's not holding up. And they were talking about Hammond, Indiana. And earlier I was discussing it, and while there's a tendency for people, especially the locals in Chicago, to be up in arms, how could the Bears not play at Soldier Field? And, you know, first, for the last 100 years, from the 1920s to 1970, they played at Wrigley Field, the north side. And then Soldier Field since 1971. For some reason, I always assumed that, you know, the Bears from the Papa Bear Hallis days and all those through the 20s and 30s and 40s, just that Soldier Field. I only learned that a few years ago. So, like I mentioned earlier, that has not been their ancient home. For example, like Yankee Stadium is for the Yankees, or Fenway is for the Red Sox, you know, since 1920s or the 19-teens. And, you know, the Knicks have played at the Madison Square Garden since their existence. I mean, this is the third Madison Square Garden. It opened up in 1967. There's one in a different part of town and another one even before that. And I think that's where the New York Rangers have played, because the NHL has been around probably 25, 28 years longer than the NBA. So my point is, they're going to be about 28 miles from Chicago. It's, while Santa Clara is far from San Francisco, I've seen the New York football teams relocate to New Jersey. I just think once the hoopla, you know, looking forward like 4 years, once they put the shovel in the ground and they make a determination, it'll be like, all right, we're going to the Bears game. We're just not going to Soldier Field. All right, we'll take a break. We'll be back. More sports talk.
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0: I'm still trying to be able to properly articulate it, and I think Denny Hamlin did it very well last night on social media. Denny was Kyle's teammate at Joe Gibbs Racing for many years, and he said, "We've lost our Kobe Bryant." And I think that, for fans of your show, probably does a good job of just trying to say well the gravity of this. Happy times together we spending.
1: I wish that every kiss was never ending. As we welcome you back to Sports Talk 95.3 The Score, that was Marty Smith of ESPN, and I heard that, and I didn't understand the comparison to the late Kyle Busch, of course, who passed away at the age of 41 suddenly yesterday. Just, you learn the details, shortness of breath, overheating, coughing up blood, taken to the hospital where he was still awake and just ended up dying. And, you know, the sports world, especially the racing world, the NASCAR world, just, you know, just devastated. But I was wondering what they meant, because I'd heard the name. I probably could have picked him out of a lineup, but the Kobe reference, apparently this guy was so good and so talented that he could have probably started his career on the big circuit, on the Cup circuit in NASCAR at 16. But somebody said, because if you go back then, now that's 25 years ago, who was the main sponsor of NASCAR? What did they play for, race for? The Winston Cup, a cigarette company. And they just thought it may have been in bad taste to have a minor. Isn't that weird when you think about that right now? So he had to wait. And I think he actually started his career on the circuit at 19. And he's one of these guys who just raced. One of the earlier cuts we talked about, you know, we're used to hearing the, you know, they have pole position and starting positions and, you know, who's 1 through 43 from on the pole to various different rows. But that's for the main circuit. But he would race, you know, the truck series and the secondary series during the week, setting a record. I think they said, what the hell did he win? Like 200 and some odd races over the course of his career. I mean, in the Winston Cup, I'm calling it the Winston Cup, the primary NASCAR series, he's ninth all-time in wins, but the truck series and the three national series, he's the all-time leader, and from what I've read, it's not really that close. He's 234 wins against the best drivers in the world, but the story is just gut-wrenching. It's just so sad, just awful. All right, 284-8571. That's your Alliant Power Oregon Fuel Injection Hotline. You could also hit us up via the text line at 321-0824. I was listening to one of our radio shows, guys on in the morning before Rome, so 9 to noon. And they were talking about what was posted on the Fox Sport site. And I was like, to show you how you can get engulfed in the National Football League, I'm listening to what they're previewing. I'm like, this is insane. And then, of course, I listened to the whole segment. But it is so NFL offseason. And it's point spread related. So some beauty went through all 17 games of all 32 teams and put together a list that ranks every team by the games they're favored in. And the reason I'm thinking that is insane, because on May 22nd, you can't definitively tell us what the number will be when the Bills and Rams play on Monday Night Football, October 12th. I mean, It's a tad presumptuous. You know, the teams aren't the same. Trades have been made. Free agents signed. Free agents left. Draft picks. And, you know, you haven't even incorporated the ultimate X factor in a collision-oriented nut league like the NFL, but injuries. And with draft picks, you could say, well, it looks really good in camp. But we know some will shine, others will bust. Some might just blend in or be a tad disappointing. But some of the results I thought were pretty noteworthy. So one team, the Cardinals, right now are favored in no games. And I'm like, well, you know they've got an over-under of like 3.5 or 4. So the experts think they're going to win. But I guess that's more of a broad view than a specific view. I'm like, wow, you're going to be underdogs in all your games. Although I guess if the Cardinals are supposedly hush-hush, wink-wink, nudge-nudge, tanking to get their quarterback, that's pretty good news. All right, we'll take a break. Back, more sports talk.
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0: Bridges wide open. Fires and connects on a three. What a night for Bridges. 8 of 10 from the floor. Timeout. Cleveland with 6:11 to go. It's 95-82 Knicks.
1: It's a big shot, and Jalen Brunson got aggressive scoring in the third. And now that they're aggressive with him defensively, Dave, he's just getting off it and making the right plays.
0: 13 assists ties a playoff career high for Jalen Brunson.
2: He would get another one and break his playoff career high. Yeah, that was a big performance by Brunson in that, where he scored 38 in the game one rally from 22 down. He adjusted to what Cleveland was doing to him, because finally Atkinson decided, well, I can't just let this guy run amok and kill us. And he decided to be more of a facilitator. And Josh Hart was the man last night. I mean, he had a career playoff high in points and 7 assists. And it's one of those things where if you look at 2 steals, you're like, you know, it's a nice total. But no, he was on the defense, nose to nose. He was disruptive in passing lanes. He had just one hell of a scoring night. You know, you look back now at that 4-team trade where Hart ended up going from Portland to the Knicks. In essence, it didn't cost them anything. A couple of second-round picks and some players. Cam Reddish was involved. I mean, it's like a little bit of a hijacking, and now he's one of their key cogs and energy guys, and a reason they're 2 games away from their first NBA final this century. You know, last time was 99, the strike year, and they got their ass kicked by San Antonio, who kind of looms there. And then the time before that was 94. The time before that was 1973 when they won it. Yikes. All right. Let's lock up the Alliant Power Oregon Fuel Injection Hotline and get our weekly view from the north. Yeah, going a little bit old school here with the J5. Of course, our guests covering all things Oregon, from football to softball, online, it's OregonLive.com. On the X platform, it's at Aaron J. Fentress. Mr. Fentress, how are we doing in this fine day of May?
3: Not bad. It's really nice out. Kind of a light day for me today.
2: Okay.
3: Kind of chill a little bit. How are you?
2: I'm good. I know that you've been like Mr. Poster with all kinds of sports and stories, so it's nice to see you get a little downtime. Speaking of, last weekend you were down here for softball. They won the.
3: I was. I saw you and Chris Hansen. We sat around talking and watching softball. It was fun.
2: Yeah.
3: You weren't there. You weren't there on. Saturday night.
2: I didn't
3: come back for the late game.
2: I lazied it and didn't come back for the late game. I watched it on TV. See, that's the deal with you guys are actual journalists. You have to be there. I do this. I'm a media goofball, so I've got a little more
3: flex. You went full radio diva on it.
2: You're like,
3: no,
2: absolutely.
3: I'm not going back.
2: So that the game on Saturday, by the way, the first one, that Alyssa Faircloth of Mississippi State no-hit that lineup. And, you know, the Ducks got a lot of good hitters. She allowed a walk. I mean, just what about that show dominating Oregon bats just made them go silent? Man, there weren't even that many hard-hit balls.
3: Look, I'm not going to claim to be some college softball expert, but I know good off-speed stuff when I see it. And she had the off-speed stuff working. Those Oregon ladies were lunging at some things. They were way out in front of a lot of pitches. She had them completely off balance, 10 strikeouts. So, look, I'm mainly following the baseball team. Ryan Clark was mainly following the softball team, but then he got pulled to cover the fire because Nick String was covering the fire. His wife just had a baby, right? So
2: right.
3: That put me on softball. So, you know, I went in kind of cold. You know, probably the coolest thing I saw is that they have a player named Taryn. My daughter's name is Taryn.
2: Right.
3: So I thought that was kind of cool. Right. But I didn't really calculate in my mind the impact of not having Lindsey, right?
2: Sure.
3: And I think that kind of like became apparent in that game. Not because if you get no hit, I mean, does your pitcher really matter? They also throw a no hitter, right? But you can see the innings pile up for the other pitchers, and they were getting hit. And so then you start looking at the next day, you say, okay, even if they get by the Gales, you got to deal with this Faircloth woman again if you get to her, because their ace is not her. Their ace might have gone early Sunday. If you beat her, then you got to deal with Faircloth. So I was doing the calculations. I'm like, yeah, Oregon's in trouble. But, man, she was pretty money.
2: Yeah,
3: I can safely say that was the greatest collegiate softball pitching performance I've ever seen live. Of course, I've only seen about seven, but it's still ranked number one.
2: I actually, when I was walking out, her parents, who had her jersey on, I saw Faircloth, and I went up and talked to them, and I was like, that's one of the best clutch performances I've ever seen. And I told them, I'm old. I've been around a long time. And the mom right. was like, thank you so much. She gave me a hug. It was pretty Aww. Cool. Yeah. Hey, if I was that mom or dad, I would have been beaming. You could have shut the lights out. I'd have lit up the whole place. But
3: right?
2: So when you look at the season as a whole, I mean, they had 20 comeback wins. They're a really entertaining team. They sell that place out. The games are awesome at Jane Sanders Stadium. So do you? Could you differentiate? It doesn't have to be Oregon, but you have a great regular season, but a disappointing end. Does that diminish how, you know, the ride of the regular season, I guess?
3: Yeah, it's a tough one. I mean, for me, if you host a regional and you don't even make it to Sunday, like baseball last year, that's going to leave a sour taste in your mouth no matter what.
2: Sure.
3: You're at home and you couldn't even make it to Sunday. Now, if you make it to Sunday and you lose, you know, especially in the second game on Sunday, you know, you lost to a good team. You tipped your hat, tipped your cap. Hey, great. So I do think that hurts. However, I do think it's softened a bit by the fact that you were without, you know, your top pitcher. And I would argue that if Lindsey had been available, now they probably would have pitched her against Mississippi State, so maybe you lose that game anyway. But then those arms that had to pitch in that game, you know, maybe you have more bullets, you know, to go against St. Mary's, and maybe you don't lose that game. You lost 5-4, right? Maybe you don't give up five. Maybe you just give up three. And then you come into Sunday with Lindsey again. So I think knowing that they weren't at full strength, I think softens the disappointment part in terms of being disappointed in themselves. They weren't at full strength, but I still think, you know, you're going to feel pretty badly because I think this is a team that a lot of people thought would make it to the regionals.
2: Yeah, and
3: super regionals.
2: The bottom line is they're high-level players and coaches. They don't make excuses. It doesn't
3: right.
2: mean it didn't impact the hell out of it not having
3: your
2: ace. Yeah,
3: 100%.
2: On the baseball front, the Ducks split the first two games with USC, and they had to win that series to get the 3 seed, the bye into the quarterfinals. And in that rubber game, it's tied in extra innings. They win on a walk-off squeeze bunt. What about that wild ending? And now a nice showing in the Big Ten tournament. They'd be right back here with a regional in Eugene.
3: Yeah, no, that was huge for them. That was clutch. And, you know, coming into the final two series of the season against UCLA and USC, those two were going to boost their strength of schedule, which is going to boost their RPI. And the fact that they went 3-3 is very commendable, very impressive. You handed UCLA their first loss, conference loss of the season, almost beat them again. And so if they can show well the tournament, I can't see how they don't host a regional. People keep telling me, though, it's definitely not a lock, but they're definitely right there. So I think, are they 16 in the RPI?
2: Yeah,
3: right?
2: They're 14th now, in the rankings, 16th in the power rankings.
3: Right. So do they go straight up with the RPI in selection? Because obviously the bidding won't be a problem for Oregon, but last time I covered one of these was when Oregon lost to Kent State in the Super Regionals, but
2: right.
3: 15 years ago. So, but the RPI is a big deal in this, right?
2: It is a big deal. It's not a lock. It's not automatic. But they make a big run in a conference like this. The RPI is going up. So it really would bode well.
3: Right. So, yeah, I mean, to me, if they got Washington's going to hurt their strength, their schedule a little bit, because they're not very good. But if you win, no harm, no foul. But I don't know. I'm going to go ahead and say that if they beat Washington tomorrow, they're hosting a regional. There, I'm putting it on the line.
2: By the way, you got to love realignment. The day before yesterday in the ACC tournament, it was Cal and Stanford. Tomorrow in the Big Ten tournament, it's Washington and Oregon. So the geography is just insane. Anyway, talk with Aaron Fentress of the Oregonian. Quick NFL thought. Aaron Rodgers announces it's going to be his last year. We know he's a lock Hall of Famer. He won the lone Super Bowl he made 16 years ago. I was like, there's no way this guy's ego would allow him to quit without a farewell tour. When you think of Rodgers, what do you make of his career? What comes to mind when you think of this guy?
3: Okay, first of all, I don't think of Rodgers. So
2: Packers, right? I'm sorry.
3: I don't know where you're going with this. I don't know how many times I watched that guy just completely torch the Bears. But like, they didn't even have a secondary on the field. Look, he's clearly one of the greatest ever, I guess. Okay. What do you want me to say, bro? I mean, come on. Like, you're putting me in a bad position here, Danny.
2: Well, he annoys the crap out of me. So I could put it there. I completely separate the player from the guy. I've never been a fan of Rodgers. He's always rubbed me the wrong way. If I was a Bears fan, I'd probably be out of my mind disliking him.
3: Well, I was so happy when Favre was going to be gone, and all of a sudden this Rodgers character comes along. Like, you've got to be kidding me. I've had to endure 40 years of that madness. Clearly he's one of the best quarterbacks. So efficient. There was some years. Anytime a quarterback, puts up MVP caliber touchdowns and yards, but stays in single-digit interceptions,
2: yeah,
3: that's just insane. Brady has done that a few times, obviously, and then Rodgers has. So, yeah, nothing but respect for his ability to process how fast he gets rid of the football to open guys before pass rush can even develop. He can make any throw. He makes it look easy. Even last year, he's getting up there, right? So he's just sort of showing up and just winging it, and he's still darn good. Like, he's not elite anymore, but he's still dangerous. I'll be glad when he's gone because I'm just tired of him. I can't figure out who I'm more tired. I think I'm more tired of LeBron, but Rodgers is right there.
2: I was talking about the same thing yesterday when people are saying, is LeBron going to retire? Somebody asked me that. I was like, he's not going anywhere with that ego unless he announces it's his final year so he can get his flowers, his rocking chairs, and have everybody kiss his rear end. So.
3: Facts.
2: The big news in your city this week, the Blazers, under their new owner, canned about 70 staff members. He hasn't commented. The team president did. Last week on a podcast I heard, he said, man, it costs so much more to run an NBA team than an NHL team. And I'm like, well, they make $14 billion a year compared to the NHL 7, so just off the beaten path. What's the buzz in Portland about this guy and those moves, I should say?
3: A lot of people are disappointed, especially people who know some of the people who were laid off. I mean, these are people who really cared about the organization. Like, it wasn't just a job for them. They cared about the Blazers. They cared about the success of the franchise. They cared about the players. The players had great relationships with them. I would see it all the time. Like, I'd see people show up from the business side or what have you, and a player would see him and give him a hug. There's great relationships built there. Of course, someone like Casey Holdall, who wrote for the website for 18 years.
2: Jeez.
3: He loved that franchise, and he put a lot of effort and heart into his work and really cared and had great relationships with the players and coaches. And, like, he would be so passionate during games, wanting them to be successful, wanting them to win. And a new owner shows up and, he's out. It's just things like that are just so unfair. But that's corporate America, right? I mean, you see it happen everywhere, and it's unfortunate that, it goes that way. In my mind, I'm like, if I were done then and I were restructuring, would I lay people off, or would I, maybe just move people around, do things a little differently? Would I just push people out the door completely? I mean, that just seems like a very heartless thing to do. And 70? Like, good Lord, really? And they're going to hire back at some of those positions. You can't just get rid of 70 people and pretend like none of them mattered. So, it's a lot of people are very disheartened by a lot of things that have been going on so far. I know there are players who are not necessarily happy either with what's happened because they saw people that they were close to and worked with, you know, directly and indirectly, people on the PR staff and things like that. And Casey, okay, they all knew Casey better than anyone in the building. So it's unfortunate. It's depressing. And, you know, I don't have any doubt, though, that all these people are going to land on their feet. You know, I mean, they're all talented, smart, educated people. They're going to be okay in the long run, but it still sucks.
2: Yeah, by the way, Chris Haynes just reported in the last 15 minutes, the Blazers have requested permission to talk to Jeff Van Gundy, an assistant with the Clippers. It's like, I didn't even know Van Gundy was still in coaching. It's been a while since he claimed.
3: How old is he?
2: Well, it's been at least 20 years since he was hanging on to Lonzo Mourning's ankle. So, who the hell knows?
3: 64.
2: Yeah. I'm sure that's going to get Blazer fans real excited about having him as coach. Jeez, maybe Dundon's not kidding. He's going for the lowest priced head coach he can get, I guess. Jeez.
3: I wonder how much they're consulting Dame on this too, because Dame has an opt out after this year. And so, you know, is Damian Lillard, if he has a really big year coming up, is he going to come back for $15 million? I don't know. I would say probably not. He's probably going to ask for more money. Is Dundon going to want to give him more money? I don't know. So then did he just leave as a free agent? So there's a lot of things for them to consider. I don't see how hiring a 64-year-old coach, what about the time he coached?
2: I'm trying to remember. I mean, it's been a long time. Like I said, I guess I kind of got lost with the new TV contract and figured he was still calling games.
3: Oh, last time he coached was Houston 06-07. He was an assistant for the Clippers. He hasn't been a head coach for 20 years.
2: All right, yeah, definitely get him in the building. Yikes. All right, folks, he is Aaron Fentress of the Oregonian, online, OregonLive.com. 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You and yours have a fantastic holiday weekend, and who knows what the hell next week brings, but I look forward to talking to you.
3: Sounds good. Later, buddy.
2: All right, take it easy. 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

Howdy, folks. Welcome back. Wrapping up with some Kinks and low budget as we welcome you back to the final segment of Sports Talk here for the rest of the week. Locking up the Alliant Power Oregon Fuel Injection Hotline. We need to do a little catch up and a get out. As always, our updates are brought to you by Frost Brewed Coors Light, cold as the Rockies. The San Antonio Spurs scored the first 15 points of this game. We're up 15-0. The Thunder have battled

0: and made it 21-16 as we got about 4:23 to go in the first quarter. More NBA news. The Defensive Player of the Year, Victor Wembanyama, as you might imagine, led the way as the unanimous selection for the NBA's All-Defensive First Team. Joining him, Thunder forward Chet Holmgren, Pistons guard Ausar Thompson, Timberwolves center Rudy Gobert, and Celtics guard Derek White. Second team, Knicks forward OG Anunoby, another Thunder player guard Cason Wallace, Bam Adebayo of the Heat, Dyson Daniels of the Hawks, and Scottie Barnes of the Raptors. Big upset in the college softball super regional. Oklahoma lost at home 11-9 to the team that beat Oregon last week, Mississippi State. And they'll go tomorrow, the Bulldogs will, for the clincher in that best 2 out of 3. The Oregon baseball team was supposed to open their run in the Big Ten tournament tonight at 7 o'clock against Washington in Omaha. But the Big Ten made an announcement earlier today, some forecasted weather. They had to rearrange the furniture a bit. So UCLA's playing Purdue. Then there was going to be Nebraska and Michigan. And the Oregon game is moved until tomorrow. So keep an ear out there. And as always, we'll have it on KUGN News Talk 590. And tonight, 6:20 pregame, 6:35 first pitch. It's Armed Forces night at PK Park. The Eugene Emeralds, with that double-digit lead in the Northwest League, hosting the Hillsboro Humps. And that about does it for us. Greatly appreciate all of you. Have yourself a safe, healthy Memorial Day. Be well. Catch up with you next Tuesday. 95.3 The Score.
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5: Welcoming you back in. Eugene Emeralds baseball here on 95.3 The Score. A great night for some baseball here now. The color guard just exiting the field after the national anthem here tonight on a very, very, very special Armed Forces night here tonight at PK Park. The Emeralds going to be rocking some very custom special jerseys that they'll be auctioning off online here tonight as well through the game, not just inside the ballpark, but available online as well. So you can head on over to the Emerald social media tabs if you want to bid on those tonight. Again, they'll be available for bidding, I believe, up through the seventh or so inning here today before they will be shut down and given then to the winners. Always fun to have a chance to bid on some great custom jerseys here that the Emeralds wear all season long. Well, it looks like we are getting closer and closer here to first pitch. A great Field of Dreams here tonight as well. So they're making their way off the field. And also now would like to welcome in our MILB TV and our Bally Sports Live audience here tonight as well for some Northwest League baseball. Eugene officially 32-10 here on the season, taking on their in-state rival now, the Hillsboro Hops, here live from PK Park in sunny Eugene, Oregon. Some great baseball coming your way here. Some great games really all week long. Well, time now to look at tonight's starting lineups, which as always are brought to you by Wild Roots, a local favorite for spirits, wine, and cocktails made with real fruit. They're served at the bar today and found at your Oregon liquor store, so please enjoy responsibly. First up here tonight, leading things off on the side for the Hillsboro Hops, it will be the leadoff man back in the top spot once again, Jose Mejia, with Yasiel Soler and Alberto Barrigui batting third. Brady Council in the cleanup spot with Slade Caldwell and Modafi Marte batting sixth. Yarrell Neen, Wallace Clark, and Adrian Rodriguez rounding things out here tonight on the side for Hillsboro, and they'll have their starter, the righty Junior Sanchez, take things out on the mound. Well, they'll be facing off against the dangerous lefty here on the mound tonight for your Emeralds. Jacob Bresnahan now officially making his fifth start of the year here with the M's. 14 and a third so far this season. 18 strikeouts to 9 walks. so far. Still looking for win number one. Hasn't had a chance just yet to qualify for a win as he has not pitched a full five innings so far. Again, Bresnahan started the year on the 7-day injured list, got activated right towards the end of April, and actually made his season debut against these very same Hillsboro Hops. That game back on April the 26th. And, well, it started out as perfect gets. He went three perfect frames, nine up and nine down, before running into a little bit of trouble in the fourth. Couple of walks, couple of hits. So he exited the game 3 2/3 with four strikeouts, two walks, and two earned runs in that first contest here against the Hillsboro Hops. So excited to see now as he tries to bounce back here tonight. Well, it is the leadoff man now getting ready here, Jose Mejia, as the first pitch. This one hit hard on the ground right over to short. Gavin Keelan is there. Plenty of time now. Over to Xander Darby. One pitch and one out to get us off and running here in tonight's game. Well, a first pitch here tonight at 6:38. 76 degrees and sunny right now here at PK. We had a great pregame presentation here with the national anthem and the color guard on the field before the game, as Yasiel Soler now in the box as tonight's Bigfoot Beverage beer batter. Lefty Bresnahan is ready. First pitch at the knees, strike one. Yasiel Soler still looking for his first base hit here this week, a 219 hitter coming into this matchup, 0 for 8 so far here this week. Did reach on a walk. He's also struck out four times so far. As the count moves to 1-1 now here, Jacob Bresnahan against Yasiel Soler. Top 20 prospect here in the Diamondbacks organization. He has a lot of power in that bat. As this one chopped down the first baseline and foul. Chance now for the first inning beer batter strikeout. Always a ton of fun here at PK. Three-hole hitter here tonight. Do up behind Tim, Alberto Barriga. A 2-1 series lead here for Eugene. Wins on Tuesday and Wednesday. Hops a 6-1 win here last night. Now the two-strike pitch. Swing and a miss. Four pitches, three strikes. That's a beer batter strikeout here, as these fans now for the next 15 minutes going to be able to enjoy some delicious beer for just $4 here, courtesy of Bigfoot Beverage. Well, strikeout number one here tonight. Now for Jacob Bresnahan. Now facing off against the Hops catcher. Berto is ready. Strike called. Well, still hitting above 300 this year for the Hops backstop. Six home runs, 15 RBIs. Currently sporting a 17-game on-base streak as well coming into today. Does have hits in the first two games this week. 0-1, pushed foul. Count very quickly moves to nothing and two. Chance now for a fast 1-2-3 inning here for Jacob Bresnahan. He has gotten off to some great starts here this year. The lefty now is ready. 0-2. Swing and a miss. A three-pitch strikeout, three up and three down, with back-to-back strikeouts here for Jacob Bresnahan tonight at PK Park. We'll step aside, take a break. When we're back, Trevor Cohen set to lead things off here for the M's. 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
5: Trevor Cohen set to get things going here tonight against Junior Sanchez on the mound now for the Hops. First pitch here in the bottom of the first. Misses outside. Ball one. Trevor Cohen, Dakota Jordan, and Gavin Keelan, the top three here tonight once again for your Emeralds. Now the one out. Pushed foul. Junior Sanchez on the mound here tonight. 5'10", .175 for the righty. Just 20 years old. Originally from the DR. As Cohen hits another one foul, this time towards the third base picnic and bleachers area. Oh, fan had a great chance to make the catch. Couldn't quite secure it. So now a two-strike count upcoming here to Cohen. Another foul ball. Heads up. That one going in hot towards the Hops dugout. Well, Sanchez last year got the call up here to Hillsboro right at the end of the year. Made seven starts. That was first true full season here as pitch misses 2-2. Again, just 20 years old. His numbers have been special so far this season. 2-2 record. Don't let it fool you, though. Four starts, six appearances, a 1.65 ERA. As, again, Cohen hits another foul ball. Good AB here, Bruin. He's given up just five earned runs in 27 innings. 38 strikeouts to just nine walks. He's had some good outings this year against Eugene as well. As Cohen now lifts it over to third. That one will drop down for a leadoff knock. Cohen now thinking of trying to stretch it into a double, and he's in there safely. Well, that's officially his 14th of the year. Came into today in a three-way tie between three Emeralds. Cohen, Keelan, Darby all had 13 doubles. Now Cohen sits atop here in the Northwest League with 14. A runner in scoring position with nobody out here for Dakota Jordan. Well, one thing Eugene looking to turn around here tonight after last night's 6-1 loss, they were 0-11 with runners in scoring position yesterday. They out-hit the Hops. Just could not find those key base knocks. Pitch here to Dakota, fouls it off. Kind of a similar story, really. You know, when you're 32-10, you're nitpicking a little bit at things in those losses. You look back last week, the only game Eugene lost was also a game that they out-hit the Dust Devils. Just couldn't find those hits with runners in scoring position last week either, as the 0-1 offered at and missed. Strike two now for Dakota Jordan. So looking to improve in that category here today. You have great speed right now over at second. Two-strike count here to Dakota. Misses outside. The catcher, Berto Barrigue, thought about the back pick attempt, but electing to just eat it there. Jordan, two RBIs in the first three games, three singles and a double. Next pitch, hit, foul. I backed up a little bit. That one was coming in hot up here. Just clipped the net. Let's look at that. A fan making a great catch down there. You can see here on the broadcast side. Well, another long AB here. Cohen doubled on the seventh pitch of the at-bat. This is now pitch number five here to Dakota. Up and in, ball two. Left-handed hitter Gavin Keelan on deck. Another lefty in the hole in Xander Darby. The relentless top part of this Emeralds order here. Looking to strike first and score the first run for the first time this week. Pitch misses up and in, full count. We saw that great drop-down stats Jordan hitting .333 with runners in scoring position. It has not been an issue for him here. Fell behind 0-2. He has now worked the count full. Payoff. Strike three called. He gets rung up on a fastball right at the knees. So he takes strike three looking. One out and one on now for Gavin Keelan. Well, Keelan bringing a four-game hitting streak into this one today. One hit in the first two games for Gavin. Didn't see him here on the series opener on Tuesday. Now his third straight game this week. Pitch is pushed foul over our heads and out of play. Keelan right now a .302 hitter. Four homers and 37 RBIs, which is tops right now in the Northwest League. Trevor Cohen, a leadoff double, stands aboard in scoring position. Keelan looks at ball one. 0-0 game, home half of inning number one here tonight. The crowd still filling in on this Armed Forces night. Also had a great hat giveaway for the first 1,000 fans through the gates. Pitch has to jump out of the way for ball two. Kiefer Mazda sponsoring the hat giveaway here tonight. Every Friday night here at PK Park. Always a great giveaway item. Two balls and a strike here to the Tennessee Volunteer. This one roped on a line right field and dropping for a base hit. Cohen will score easily as Keelan just stops in at first. That's an RBI single for Gavin Keelan, his 38th of the year. And Eugene has taken a 1-0 lead. Might be one of the hardest hit baseballs of the year as well for Gavin. 107.3 off the bat. That's a great swing right there. Eugene now leading for the first time this week. First pitch now to Xander Darby. Fastball, strike called. So many guys on streaks coming into today for Eugene. Darby tops right now in the Northwest League, a .348 hitter through 36 games. Takes inside, one ball and one strike. Also the longest hitting streak of the year right now on a 10-game hitting streak. Cut it close last night, but got a base hit in the eighth inning in his last plate appearance of the game. 1-1, offered and missed, strike two. Just continues to cut those strikeout numbers down from the early half of the season. Just getting the bat on the ball a whole lot more, and it has resulted in some monstrous performances here. Next offering is misses outside, and the count has evened up.

0: run here last night. Hit a solo shot out to center. Looks at ball one. Carlos Gutierrez on deck. Giancarlo Cio to follow. So two lefties here after the righty. Buruel now playing in his 13th game of the year for Eugene. This is low, ball two. Now up to three homers through 12 games, 13 total hits. It has been a very, very impressive start for him as well. After a quiet first four or five games, it really clicked for him last week over in Tri-City. And that's a hard hit ground ball right at the shortstop. Wallace Clark, he'll flip it to second for the force out, and that will bring this inning to a close. Leadoff double from Trevor Cohen. Gavin Keelan, a one-out RBI single. We'll make our way to the second. M's now leading 1-0. 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
0: The defense behind the starter here tonight, Walker Martin at third, Gavin Keelan at short, Giancarlo Cio over at second, with Xander Darby at first, and Sylvia Roel behind the plates. First pitch, Brady Council, flare shot, foul territory. Catcher trying to track it, that's what he does. One pitch and one out for the second straight inning here to start things off for Jacob Bresnahan. Well, in yesterday's game, too, three of the first five innings for the Hops resulted in a one-pitch out. The outfield here tonight for Eugene. Carlos Gutierrez in left, Dakota Jordan in center, and Trevor Cohen out in right. Brings us now to the five-hole hitter in Slade Caldwell. Lefty-lefty here against Slade. Misses on the fastball, ball one. Pretty solid start to the week here for Slade. 3-for-11, three hits and three walks. He has reached base exactly twice in both games. As he looks at ball two, it was two hits here on Tuesday, two walks on Wednesday, then a hit and a walk. Split the difference here in last night's 6-1 win for Hillsborough. A 2-0. Back in the strike zone, 2-1. Well, for Jacob Bresnahan, it was just an eight-pitch first inning. Went ground out, strikeout swinging. He is attacking in the strike zone right now here to these hitters. Set high in the air, left center field. Gutierrez and Jordan converge. Jordan calls him off, and he makes the catch. Two up and two gone on a pair of pop-outs. Last chance here in the inning now for the Hops. Modafi Marte, 2022 international free agent signing. Solid season at the dish, hitting an even 250 so far. A couple of base hits, three singles so far this week, as well as a stolen base. Jumps out of the way. Ball one here to the righty. Just the seventh pitch here of inning number two now for Jacob Brown.

0: Bresnahan, strike called. Bresnahan, 6'3", 220 pounds, just 20 years old, from Sumner, Washington, where he went to high school, born and raised in Renton, Washington. Misses for ball two. Former Cleveland Guardians draft selection in the 13th round back in 2023. Giants, though, just a year later, a one-for-one player swap. This pitch misses ball three now, in danger of the first base runner of the game here for Hillsboro. That was the deal that sent the big league arm Alex Cobb from the Giants over to Cleveland. Bresnahan came back in return, and I mean, really since that trade has just skyrocketed as a prospect here. 3-1. Foul territory over towards Eugene's dugout. That one, though, will go foul. Three balls and two strikes. Full count, two outs, nobody on. Bresnahan today coming into this game, the top pitching prospect here for San Francisco. The eighth-ranked prospect in the farm system. Trying to go six up and six down. Gets the sign. Payoff pitch. Just misses low and in. Ball four. It's a six-pitch walk here to Marte, and the first base runner now here tonight for the Hops brings us to Yarrell Neen. Well, of course, Jacob Bresnahan, one way or another, it seems like, was always destined to pitch here at PK Park. Originally a Oregon Duck commit out of high school before electing to sign in the 13th round with the Cleveland Guardians. Now back here at PK just a few years later. It's a swinging strike one now to Yarrell Neen. Wallace Clark on deck, Adrian Rodriguez to follow. Bottom three here of the order for the Hops. 1-0 Eugene, top of the second. One is hit foul over the nets and out of play. 0-2. Bresnahan as well. Coming off a kind of weird start last week. There was a whole lot of rain in Tri-City in the first inning that he pitched in. There was a couple of errors that led to some runs. So he ended up going just 2 2/3 with six hits and five runs, but just one of them were earned. Now a two-strike pitch. This is low and away. Then the skies opened up. Started raining, started hailing. He did come out after about a 20-minute delay. Eugene was up to bat with nobody out in the third. Faced a couple more batters before leaving after just the 2 2/3. As the two-strike pitch, trying to frame it up, it doesn't get the call. Good-looking fastball here early. Last one, 95.6 on the radar gun. Sits right around 94, 95 on that great fastball of his. Marte with the lead at first. Neen back in the box and ready. 2-2, swing and a miss. Blew that fastball by him, 96.4. On the radar gun, his third strikeout now in just two innings. We'll go to the home half of the second. Eugene leading 1-0. 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
0: Bottom of the second, you can see the defensive look here tonight for Hillsboro. Adrian Rodriguez at third, Wallace Clark at short, Jose Mejia at second, Modafi Marte at first, and Alberto Barrigui catching here behind the plate as pitch misses. Ball one to Carlos Gutierrez. Yarrow leaning left, Slade Caldwell out in center, and Brady Council out in right. 1-0 to Carlos. Flare shot, third base, that'll drop for a base hit, rolling all the way to the corner. Gutierrez will burn his way easily into second. Second straight inning with a leadoff knock in almost the exact same spot for Eugene. Put the ball in play, good things happen for you. It's now the 12th extra base hit of the season for Gutierrez. Well, Carlos was someone who at one point his batting average was hovering right around 200. Put together a monstrous week in Tri-City last week. Good start here this week, now 4-for-9. It's up over 250 now. It was only a matter of time before that bat got rolling. First pitch now to Giancarlo Seale, low and away for a ball. Jacob Christian on deck. Walker Martin to follow. So bottom three here of the order. Junior Sanchez back out for another frame. Two hits, a run on 28 pitches in the first. Big swinging strike. Well, CO, eight games played here in Eugene. He has reached base all eight times. 11 hits in those eight games, including the first grand slam of the season for the Emeralds last week in Pasco. Strike two. That one, about a ball length and a half or so outside, but got rung up there for the strike. Of course, Carlos Seale, a familiar name here for M's fans. Joined Eugene right at the tail end of that second half run. Pitch misses, ball two. Just over 20 games last year here as a middle infielder. We've now seen him at second base in the days that Gavin Keeneland has had a day off. He has slotted over into that shortstop spot. 2-2. Strike three called. He goes down looking on five pitches for out number one. Well, identical starts now here in the last two innings. A double down the third baseline and then a strikeout looking. We'll see if the trend continues. And if it does, that means Jacob Christian is destined for a base knock here out to right. Just the second game we've seen from Christian here this week. Went 1-for-4. Swing and a miss late on the off speed. Hitting 271 through 14 games. I think what's so impressive, too, 13 hits so far for Christian here in Eugene. Seven of them have gone for extra bases. Gutierrez now will take off to third. The pitch. And time is called here for a moment. They're going to put the runner back over at second. I think they're calling interference there, obstruction on Jacob Christian, potentially. Or are they calling umpire interference, which basically just means redo? I think that's what Mark Reed is asking, too. It's a very rare call. Regardless of it there, could have been stolen base number 11 this year for Carlos Gutierrez, but instead it's put back at second. Well, I think that might have been umpire's interference on the call. It's still a one ball, one strike count now. As Christian chops it foul, heads up coach. Right over the head of Jacob Hayward. Had to duck down to avoid getting hit by that foul ball. Let's see. Yep. It was. Wow. Great angle there. Great shot on the replay. Jacob Ashworth wore the elbow. Pal Pro Wrestling isn't until tomorrow night. It's a rare call, but again, you see it from time to time. As a two-strike pitch now here to Jacob Christian. Fouls it off. And if you haven't seen that kind of ruling before, it essentially means redo. Everyone just goes back to where they were. Umpires are part of the field. It's the same thing if you had a ground ball that hit an umpire. You just play on. They're part of the field, as is anyone else, as a mound visit now here. A couple of the infielders for the Hops coming together with the catcher, Roberto Barriga and Junior Sanchez right now. Well, a quick reminder for you, if you're thirsty, Eugene Zone South Fork Coffee and Water has been delivering bottled water to homes and businesses for 25 years. South Fork Coffee and Water, proud to be locally owned and operated. 1-0 here for Eugene. Bottom of the second. A run on two hits in the first inning. Bresnahan has not surrendered a hit against the Hops. Leadoff double from Gutierrez. He strike out to Cio. One out, one on, and a 1-2 count to Jacob Christian. Swing and a miss, drop third strike. Don't think he realized. The catcher now spins, fires to first, pulls him off the bag. Gutierrez will score from second on the air. Whole lot of chaos out there on the base path, but it's 2-0 now here for Eugene. Well, for Alberto Barriga behind the plate, that is going to be his fifth error of the year as the starting backstop. Christian, I don't think he realized it was a drop third strike. That throw was online, might have had him out. Gutierrez would have gotten into third anyways. But then the E1 throwing error allowing him to score. So 2-0 Eugene. Swing and a miss for Walker Martin. See here on the replay, Christian was ready to go back to the dugout. Berto knew he had to throw that one quickly. He was almost throwing before he was even looking there. Marte just couldn't quite field it. As a pitch, a called strike, backbeak attempt over to first. Christian, though, back in time safely. It's the nine-hole hitter here, Walker Martin. 0-2 count so far. 0-7 this week. Did homer, though, off Sanchez in his lone start against the M's this year. This one misses. Low it in. Well, only a matter of time before Martin finds his bat here tonight. Batting average down to .221 after the slow start here to the week. Five homers, though, and 21 ribbies. Dribbled foul. Both him and Gutierrez as well. A perfect 10-for-10 on the base path. Gene is a team, if that Gutierrez one had been overturned, that would have been their first stolen base attempt of the week. Two-strike pitch gets away from the catcher for a moment, but Christian stays put over at first. Marte holding him on. A 28-pitch first inning here for Junior Sanchez. That last one was the 16th pitch of the inning, so he is about to throw pitch number 45 through an inning and a third. Deuces wild. This one hit on the ground over to short. Six, and no play at second, so they just throw to first, and in time for the 6-3 ground out. Kind of a weird-looking play right there. Wallace Clark, the shortstop, had drifted back. The second baseman, Jose Mejia, just wasn't there in time, and I think Clark didn't want to risk if he was going to get that foot down or not, so he just got the sure thing, got the out at first. So two gone now in the inning, and the top man in the order, Trevor Cohen, up to bat for the second time. Two runs, three hits, the first time through the air here tonight for the M's. First pitch, lifted, foul. Quick reminder for you, Summit Bank is a proud sponsor of Emeralds Baseball, dedicating to meeting the banking needs of both business and professionals in Eugene and Bend, Oregon. Already with a double and a run scored here today for Trevor Cohen. Jumps out of the way for a ball. Another lefty-heavy lineup tonight for Eugene, as has been the case essentially every game this year. Very lefty-heavy roster overall, but six of the nine hitters are lefties tonight. Big cut over the top of a slider for strike number two. Well, this now will be pitch number 50 here tonight for Sanchez on the mound. Christian at second. This one hit on the ground through the left side of the infield. Let's see now if they test Yarrell Neen's arm. The throw, a laser, and not in time. It's an RBI base hit for Trevor Cohen. It's 3-0 M's. A great throw in there from Yarrell Neen out in left, just a little bit behind here. Christian with good speed was running on contact. So Christian and Cohen trade places. Running the first two here in the second. Now two outs. Speedy Cohen in scoring position for Dakota Jordan. Outside for a ball. Well, that last one as well was ruled as a double, at least for now. Wasn't sure if it was going to be a single with an advanced. Might get overchanged. So at least for now, it is a double there for Trevor Cohen. As late on the fastball. One ball and one strike. Dakota was the first strikeout victim here tonight for Sanchez. Does have four punchouts through the inning and two-thirds. This one slapped at in the air out to left, right over towards late. Caldwell, he'll drift back a couple of steps and makes the catch to bring this inning to a close. A leadoff double, an air, and an RBI double here from Trevor Cohen. We'll go to the third. Ems lead 3-0. 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
0: Top of inning number three here tonight on Armed Forces Night here at PK Park. Eugene leading now, 3-0. A lefty-righty matchup here against Wallace Clark to get us rolling. First pitch from Jacob Bresnahan. This one hit foul. A 8-pitch first inning. For Jacob, a 16-pitch second. Has not given up a hit or a run, just one walk mixed in there. That was a two-out walk to Marte in the second. 0-1 pitch, 0-1 away. Wallace Clark, Adrian Rodriguez, the 8-9 hole hitters here for the lineup will get up top for the second time here today for Hillsborough. Jumps out of the way for ball number two. Well, Clark so far this week, 1-for-7 through the first couple of games. Hasn't drawn a walk. Struck out once, but did score a run. This one hit hard on the ground, drifting over and past the glove of Walker Martin. That ball will roll its way over to the corner as Wallace Clark will be in for a two-bagger. We'll have to see how that one gets ruled. 94.3 on the exit velocity right down the line. Martin was going to have to throw that one quickly, even if he did field it cleanly, but leadoff man is on regardless of how it's ruled. And the nine-hole hitter, Adrian Rodriguez, We can see Jacob Bresnahan's pitch mix here on MLB TV. That four-seam fastball, cutter, sweeper, and change. Of course, that four-seam really is his true bread-and-butter pitch. It is far and away the best in his arsenal as he misses for a ball. Even hit 96 today. Kind of sit right around 93, 94. Sometimes down to 92 at times. It's that vertical break that is so special on it as he just misses for ball two. So the reason I talk about that with him, Michael McAvin, the player development associate, helps with the videos and getting the players ready each day. We were talking about it when Bresnahan first came here. Is that one is hit foul? You know, I was just talking to him about what makes Bresnahan so elite. He was the Cal League Pitcher of the Year last year at just 19 years old. So you're like, all right, there's got to be something special. Obviously, top pitching prospect here. And he was talking about the vertical break on his fastball, which is usually not a high number on a heater. Usually does not move up and down very much. Next offering barely misses ball three, but he was talking about how he gets 20-plus inches very consistently on it, meaning his fastball moving up and down almost 2 full feet on a heater, which is elite at this level. It's elite at the big league level as well. So that one now hit well through the left side for a base hit. Let's see now if they test Gutierrez's arm, but wisely putting up the stop sign right there is Mark Reed. No chance, no reason, rather I should say, to send the runner with nobody out in the inning. Also just want to note as well that Wallace Clark play did officially get ruled as a double. So it's a leadoff double and a single here in the frame. Just like that, the game tying run represented here at Jose Mejia. Just going back to Bresnahan, that fastball, I mean, that is a top percentile pitch at the big league level as well. Again, just 20 years old as he misses way too far out. Good glove catch right there from Villarroel to keep it in front of him. Top man in the order, 3-0 Eugene here. Top of the third, two on and nobody out. Runners at the corners. Fastball misses ball two. And for Bresnahan, too, went 9-up, 9-down in his first outing against the Hops before running into some trouble. Did the same thing as well in his second start here this year at PK Park against Spokane. It's a foul ball. That was his best outing, though, his first one here at PK. 6 strikeouts over 4 1/3 with no hits, no runs, and just 1 walk. Again, last week, it was a weird game. 15-8 win for Eugene with a hail and rain delay in Pasco. Now 3 balls and a strike in danger of potentially walking the bases loaded here. And you got a real power threat behind Tim. Look for the next couple of hitters. Yancel Soler, Berto Barriga behind him. 1 strike pitch, flutter shot, foul off the roof. 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Clark gets third, Rodriguez at first. Nobody outs. The payoff pitch. In the air, hits softly. The runner had taken off from first. Trying to track the ball is Darby, but that one heads up in the promo area. Steven and Andrew almost wearing that one. They're getting ready for a promo down there, it looks like. Also, there's Ethan as well. Ethan's pointing over at the camera. Ethan knows. I think Ethan was saying, yep, they probably got that on camera right there, Ryan. That's awesome. So we'll do it again. Pitch number 7 now. Here to the Hops leadoff hitter. He goes again. This one hit pretty well on a line right field. Hustling over and making the catch is Cohen. He collects, throws to first. Not in time. The runner will come home to score as well on the sack fly. So it's a sack fly RBI right there for Jose Mejia. That's now his 3rd RBI of the week. And the lead cut down 3-1. So a sack fly RBI. Wallace Clark scoring on the play. Adrian Rodriguez still at first. One out and one on for tonight's Bigfoot Beverage beer batter. Yasiel Soler, pickoff move over. Darby put the tag on, and he's back in time safely. Well, it took Soler just four pitches. That first AB struck out swinging. First strikeout of the game for Bresnahan. Next pitch runner goes. It misses outside, gets away from the catcher as well. So no chance there on the throwdown. Well, for Adrian Rodriguez, now officially stolen base number four here this year. Hops with three stolen bases as a team this week. Now a runner in scoring position, but just one gone. Hops one for one tonight with a runner in scoring position. Fastball, strike one. And that velo sitting above where he usually sits. 95.5 on that last pitch. You can see here on MLB TV, Soler 0 for 7 in his career so far against Bresnahan. Good take on a slider for ball two. Soler, the 20th ranked prospect here in the Diamondbacks organization. Former 2023 international free agent signing. Just 20 years old. He hits it foul. Chance to deliver another beer batter strikeout. And there it is. Oh, what a snag on the foul ball. A lot of good-looking ball caps, too, here tonight on the giveaway tonight. Well, you can hear the beer chants brewing. They're ready for the big strikeout. Bresnahan ready. Two-strike pitch. Hits it on the ground over to the pitcher who throws it to third. They got Rodriguez now in a rundown. They flip it to Cio. He is hustling. He puts the tag on and in time for the out. What a play from Jacob Bresnahan. Adrian Rodriguez was trying to go second to third. He was able to read that one perfectly as Eugene gets the out. Two gone now. Soler now stands in at second for the catcher, Alberto Barriga. He struck out in the first inning to end that first frame, actually. Bresnahan now a real chance to limit the damage after a leadoff double and a single here. One run scored. 3-1 Eugene right now. Foul ball. Always good to see these young pitchers trying to work through these tough spots. Holds back on the breaking ball. Bresnahan now sets and fires here on the 1-1. Slider, strike two. Well, approaching 50 pitches now here tonight for the Renton, Washington native. Got a pitch last week over at Giza. It was about 150 miles or so from where he grew up. Pacific Northwest through and through here for Bresnahan. Trying to find strikeout number four to strand that runner in scoring position. The 1-2. Does not get the call. Jumping out of the way was Barriga. That one barely missing inside. Was a lot closer than it looked by his reaction. Breaking ball misses, and the count has gone full. Well, these are some good ABs being put together here right now by the Hops. Ems with a run in the first, two in the second. Hops, though, fighting back here early tonight. Yasiel Soler stands in scoring position. Two gone. Payoff. Roped foul over to third. So we'll go again now with pitch number seven. Last one officially was the 50th of the game here for the lefty, Jacob Bresnahan. A couple of games in the Northwest League in action right now. Vancouver leading 5-0 already against Spokane. They're trying to even up that series. Everett and Tri-City just got underway as well. At Dems Baseball, now we go here. Two outs, runner in scoring position. Pitch number 7 of the at-bats. Swing and a miss. Gets him to go down swinging for the second time to end an inning. Leadoff couple hits here for the Hops. The sac fly brings him home, but no other damage done. Bottom of inning number 3 we go. M's leading 3-1. 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
2: 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First pitch on its way, ball one. You can see the last time out here between the two teams. King Grice threw a gem, his first win of the year for Hillsboro. So they just added on runs throughout the contest. Just the fourth time this year Eugene has been held to fewer than two runs this season. They're the last team, though, in the league to not suffer a shutout so far. And that's not going to be the case either here tonight as they lead 3-1 in the bottom of the third. This offense has been a machine. Night in and night out. Elon hits that one foul off his foot. Drops down to some pain. Trying to shake it off right there. That can't feel good. So time will be granted. It looked like he had the protector on. I'm trying to see where it got him. And yeah, I mean, that's why you wear them, right? Took him a few seconds to shake it off, even with the brace, without. I'm sure that would hurt a whole lot more. 2-2. Full counts. So did Sanchez back out for another inning. There was someone up and starting to get loose in their bullpen last half inning. Looks like an arm is stretching right now. Payoff, right field, base knock. Another two-hit game for Gavin Keelan. 107.3, his first go-around. This one, 102.3 off his bats. Adding on another multi-hit game here. Coming into today, he was in second with 12. He now moves into a tie for first, both him and Dakota Jordan, with 13 games of two or more hits. Pitch now to Xander Darby. Ball one. Darby struck out swinging his first time up. A lot of room through that right side of the infield here. Pitch misses inside. Ball two. Of course, Darby coming off the Northwest League Player of the Week performance. That's consecutive weeks for your Emeralds. Taking home that award. Now a 3-0 counts. It was Keelan to start things off here in May. Performance here at home against the Seas. Darby won it last week for his performance over in Tri-City. Now a 3-0. Taking all the way for a strike. Darby tied for first. 19 extra base hits with Carter Cunningham of Vancouver coming into today. Strike two. Some help there on the call. It's a little low, but gets rung up for a strike, so the count has now gone full. Keelan aboard at first, nobody out, bottom of the third. Pickoff move over. Keelan back in time safely. We've only seen Gavin take off once this year. Ended up getting thrown out on his lone attempts. Payoff. Foul ball. Coming in hot over there. Down the third baseline. Darby, obviously one of the biggest leaps from last year to this year for guys we saw end the season last year here in Eugene. Now pitch number seven. Hit pretty well left field. Couple steps back for Yarrell Neen. Continuing to drift, and he gets there in time to make the catch with his feet on the track. Just missed that fastball right there for Xander Darby for out number one. Brings us to Yancel Villarroel here to the plate. Just talking earlier about scores in the Northwest League. Everett leading right now. Tri-City 1-0 in the bottom of the second. As well, as the first pitch offered at and missed. As Eugene's magic number continues to get smaller and smaller. 24 games remaining here in the first half, including tonight's magic number of just 15. One strike pitch misses. Well, Sanchez with that pitch count continuing to climb. Barring a quick double play of some type here. Starting to approach 70 pitches tonight. Now a foul ball. This next pitch will be his 70th of the game. 3-1 Eugene, bottom of the third. Leadoff single in a lineout so far here in the inning. Righty-righty now to Eugene's catcher. In the dirt low, ball two. Well, the first time we saw Sanchez, he went 5 innings, 4 hits, 3 runs. Kind of a similar stat line as he's having here, but he just gave up a couple of base hits in that final frame on the mound. He was looking dominant the first few innings against Eugene over at Hillsboro. Full count now after a breaking ball. He's unable to locate. Well, you can tell the approach now here for the M's today. Just working counts, taking pitches. We have seen multiple full counts already. Another payoff. It's in high in the air, deep out to left center field. Caldwell drifting to the track, to the wall, watching, leaving. The second straight night with a home run for Yancel Villarroel. And it's a 5-1 M's lead. 393 feet, 100.4 off the bat for Eugene's backstop. His fourth home run in just 13 games here in Eugene. That ball just kept on carrying off the bat. Slade Caldwell, great defensive center fielder there. As first pitch to Carlos Gutierrez, offered that and missed. Kind of looked like that ball as he just kept backing up, backing up, backing up. You know, one ball, one strike counts. That's the thing here about PK Park as we get into late spring, early summer. It is a pretty hitter-friendly park when the conditions are playing well here. You know, 1-2. You still got to earn it here. There's no cheap home runs here at PK. A ball out to left center. His home run last night was just about straightaway center as Gutierrez swings and misses for out number two. That's a good bounce back right there from Sanchez. Now 5 punch-outs through 2 2/3 here tonight. 1 run, 2 hits, and 1 error for the Hops. 5 runs, 6 hits, and no errors here for Eugene. 2-gun for Carlos Cio. Strike one. A run in the first, 2 in the second. And 2 already home here in the third. Cio trying to reach for the first time today as he swings and misses. The righty now is ready. 0-2. Swing and a miss. 3-pitch strikeout. Gives up the 2-run homer. Yancel Villarroel then answers back with a couple strikeouts of his own. We'll go to the fourth. M's leading 5-1. 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
2: 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See the week action so far between the two clubs. A 2-1 series lead right now for Eugene. One more run scored than the Hops. Five more hits. Just one more extra base hit as well. And really the story of the week coming into today. Hillsborough has been pretty efficient with runners in scoring position. Eugene was 0-for-11 here in last night's game. They have certainly changed that here today. One strike pitch in the air out to right. Hustling in is the right fielder, Trevor Cohen, as that ball will get down for a base hit. A leadoff knock here to Brady Council. Now Slade Caldwell with a chance. Popped out to straightaway center his first time up. Fourth inning of work here for Jacob Bresnahan so far. Three innings, two hits, one walk, four strikeouts so far. 54 pitches, 32 strikes. This one tattooed out to center. Hustling back is Dakota Jordan to the track, to the wall, and that one is out of here. The first home run for Slade Caldwell in a Hillsborough Hops uniform has cut the deficit down 5-3. Had a couple down in Visalia. His last one came back on May 21st for the Visalia Rawhide. He sends that one over the wall, 98.5. Off the bat, 394 feet, just about the same spot that Eugene's catcher, Selvia Roel, set one out in the bottom part of the third. First pitch fastball, strike one to Marte. A lot of offense here tonight. We'll see if Jacob Bresnahan now can bounce back after that leadoff single and homer from Slade. This is outside, 1-1. Marte drew a walk his first time up. He was the first base runner of the game. Two balls in a strike. Now three balls and a strike in danger of walking Marte for a second consecutive plate appearance. Jacob Bresnahan just trying to find it now after that home run lefty-lefty against Slade Caldwell. 3-1 misses outside, ball four. It's a five-pitch walk. Now the second walk of the game here for Bresnahan. His time will be called here. Here Rowell coming out for a quick mound visit. 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Their advanced touchless technology uses powerful water and premium detergents. 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Finish Line Car Wash, quick, clean, touchless. You also might be seeing those incredible unis here tonight on Armed Forces Night for Eugene. You can head on over to the Emerald social media. They have a couple posts about them online right now for bid. I mean, you're talking any of the guys here tonight in the starting lineup, any guy not in the game here today as well. So you can get Bresnahan's jersey, go get Gavin Keelan's jersey, Dakota Jordan, anyone you want. Head on over to the social media. You can click through on the link. The auction will end tonight at 8:30 PST. So just in about 49 minutes from now. Harold Neen now on the ground. And diving, sliding stop from Sio. He collects, throws to first. Not going to be in time. That's a infield single for Harold Neen. Fourth consecutive base runner to reach. Just like that, the game-tying run is on at first. Wallace Clark now represents the go-ahead run at the plate here for the Hops. Good effort there for Carlos Sio. Neen just quick out of the box. So he's at first, Marte at second, still nobody gone. Corner infielders in now for Wallace Clark. Doesn't get the call for ball one. 5-3 game here in the top of the fourth. That one is in the zone for a strike. 8-pitch first inning, 16-pitch second, a 29-pitch third. Rezahan was able to work out of some trouble, gave up just one earned run, but two runs already home here in the frame with two on. As this one hit out to left, and a reaching play from Keelan to throw to second. Not in time. Flash in the leather is Gavin Keelan. Already two hits on the board. He adds on to what's been a great day here today for Eugene's shortstop. Well, the defense for Keelan has been very strong this season. Had a chance to try to double him off. Did have his first error of the year last week at Giza. Really outside of that, it has been perfect baseball defensively. Strike called now to Adrian Rodriguez. Hit a single and stole a base back in the third. Didn't come home to score in that inning. 0-1. Hit out to right pretty well. Hustling back is Trevor Cohen to the track, and he reaches up, hangs on to make the catch. Both runners now will tag the throw. Hits the cutoff man, Carlos Sio. But no throw to either second or third. So Marte gets into third. Harold Neen gets into second. The game-tying run now is in scoring position for the Hops. As the top man in the order, Jose Mejia, up to bat. Already now the third time through the order here for Hillsboro. Three runs, five hits, one error. Five runs, six hits, and no errors for Eugene. And at the hand, strike one. Good location there, 93.4 on the four-seam fastball. Yasiel Soler on deck. Both runners now with the lead. Offered at and missed. Strike two. He hit tonight a 6-3 ground out in the first. Did capitalize and bring home the first run of the game here for the Hops. Had a sack fly back in the third inning. Now fighting uphill here against Jacob Bresnahan, trying to cap off his fourth inning on the mound. 0-2 hits a ground ball right back to him. He'll field it cleanly. Plenty of time to first. Darby hangs on for the 1-3 ground out. A leadoff single and a two-run blast for Slade Caldwell. A couple of base runners to follow, but Bresnahan finds his way to three consecutive outs. We'll go to the home half of the fourth. Eugene leads 5-3. 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
2: Are the lights too bright here? Friday Night Lights, as they once called them, Eugene this year. It's one of the rare stats where they have a record below 500. As Christian swings and misses, they're just 1-3 at home on Fridays. You really got to cherry pick sometimes when you're 32-10. Hops, meanwhile, they are 0-4 on the road this year in Friday games. And the one win for Eugene on a home Friday game is a check swing appeal. Doesn't go. Well, it was a Gavin Keelan walk-off homer, his second home run to cap off that April 3rd game. Eugene entered trailing 6-0 after five innings in that one. Ended up winning 8-6. It's also a new pitcher here on the mound now for the Hillsboro Hops. Kyle Ayers on the mound, taking over for Junior Sanchez. Sanchez goes 3, 6 hits, 5 runs, 3 earned, no walks, 6 punchouts. As Christian hits it foul. So getting them to their bullpen here to start things off in the fourth inning. It has been the recipe for success all season against Hillsboro, and especially here in the first two games this week. Another two-strike pitch, swing and a miss. Good-looking four-seam fastball, just a hair below 95 for Kyle Ayers, and the leadoff man gone. Well, Kyle this year, he has been used as a starter 4 times. He's been used out of the pen twice. 1-2 record, 26.2 innings of work with a 9.11 ERA. Pitch to Walker Martin, check swing, foul ball. 22 strikeouts, 13 walks this year, although the walks have not been the issue for Kyle. Hitters right now are hitting .349 against him coming into today. This one hit on the ground hard at second, fielding it cleanly, and the throw to first is in time. Two up and two gone here in inning number four. That last one, 111.4 off the bat. You could hear it the second he hit it. But two gone here quickly at the top of the order now in Trevor Cohen, who's already 2-for-2 here today. A couple of base hits for him. This one hits it foul. Layers here. Just his second outing of the year against Eugene. Last time out went 4 2/3, 5 hits, and 3 earned against Eugene. As this ball hit in the air, left center field, hustling in now towards the gap is Slade Caldwell. And he'll get there in time. A little bit of a collision with Gerald Neen, but they appear to be all right. And that's a fast 1-2-3 inning here for Kyle Ayers in his first inning of work, taking him to a grand total of 9 pitches. We'll make our way to the fifth. M's lead 5-3. 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
1: First down of the bullpen here tonight for Eugene. Ryan Vanderhye has the first pitch chomped on the ground of the beer batter. Drifting back is Keelan. Throws across, airmailing it as well over Xander Darby's head. And that is going to be a leadoff error here for Eugene. I was just talking about Gavin Keelan committed his first error of the season last week in Pasco. That will be a E6, the second of the year now for Gavin. Hard hit baseball. Solera as well with good speed out of the box. One pitch, one error. The game tying run now represented here at the dish. Righty ready here to Alberto as he squares to bunt, pulls back. Doesn't matter. Strike called. Well, Vanderhye has been nails out of this M's pen. 2.18 ERA through 13 appearances, 20 2/3, 26 punchies to just 8 walks. Former Kansas and TCU alum. Breaking ball, strike two. He was drifting back thinking it's going to be a curveball that missed, but ended up hitting the up and in part of the plate right there. 0-2 already with a couple of strikeouts. Solaire with his lead at first. Darby holding him on. Swing and a miss. No chance. Three pitch strikeouts for out number one. Well, Vanderhye picking up right where he left off against the Hops here this year. This is now his fourth time out against the in-state rival. He has gone 4 1/3. Coming into today, two hits, no runs. He has been the most consistent and reliable arm really in almost in the entire Northwest League. I think there's a couple guys here in this M's team you could argue that case, as Brady Council squared to bunt, but pulled back for a ball. Brady Council, of course, the son of the Cubs manager, Craig Council. And a solid week so far for him here. He's had a couple of big hits against Eugene this season. That's ball, strike one. Vanderhye, 24 years old, 6'5", 202 pounds. Born and raised in Tucson, Arizona. Looking for something on the ground here. Solaire still aboard over at first. Has the next pitch outside, ball two. Time called here for just a moment. Top of the fifth, 5-3 right now in favor of the M's. A leadoff error and a strikeout so far in the inning. 2-1. On the ground, chop foul right past Mark Reed. Hops third base coach and manager here tonight. Slade Caldwell, the lefty on deck. A great month of May as well so far here for Ryan. Already his seventh outing out of the pen. 2-2. Count has gone full. And Eugene will use him in a couple different ways as well. He tends to be the first guy out of the bullpen after the starter, but he's also been used in some high leverage spots this year. Two wins in the late innings, two saves as well that he has picked up. As time called before the payoff pitch here to Brady Council. He's 1-for-2 today with a pop out and a single. Three walks and two hits so far this week. Solaire over at first has yet to attempt a stolen base this season. Payoff. In the air out to left, hustling over is Carlos Gutierrez, and he reaches out and makes the catch on a line. Keeping the runner at bay on the line out to left. Two gone now here in the inning. And Slade Caldwell back up to bat. Well, it was Slade his last time up, his first home run. 19-year-old here in Hillsboro had three in about a month in Visalia. Ended the year here with the Hops. Didn't record one, hadn't recorded one this season until he sent it over the left center field wall. Strike called there to Caldwell. Batting average below 200 coming into today, but one of the best on-base percentages. That's, of course, because he leads the league in walks. A 195 hitter, but an on-base of 405. As he gets called for strike two, I don't think he agrees

0: with either of the first two calls right there. 5-3 Eugene, top of the fifth. One on with two outs. Now the 0-2. Breaking ball holds back for a ball. Two strike pitch now as the runner goes. It's offered at and missed for strike number three. A leadoff error, but Ryan Vanderhei, as he's done so many times this year, goes strikeout, lineout, strikeout to end the frame. Bottom of the fifth, we go. Emslie, 5-3. 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
0: The Northwest League standings entering today's play as the first pitch to Dakota Jordan. Ball one. You can see Eugene sits atop right now of the throne, 32-10, just 24 games remaining here in this first half. The Frogs of Everett, the next closest, 10 games back. The Dust Devils, 11. And then a couple of teams all lumped together here. Hillsboro, Spokane, and Vancouver all sitting right now a grand total of 15 games behind the M's, as that last pitch was a foul ball. So a 1-1 count here to the two-hole hitter, Dakota Jordan. Hit hard up the middle, drifting over, diving, not able to get there. Is Wallace Clark, leadoff knock, first of the game for Dakota Jordan, 101.2 off his bat, and the leadoff man is on. Three runs, five hits, one error so far tonight for Hillsboro. Five runs on seven hits, and one error now here for Eugene. Game four is 6 here this week. Eugene took the first two and trying to bounce back from a loss here last night, as Gavin Keelan back up now for a third time already. Ball one. Well, he tied Dakota Jordan with 13 multi-hit games. He's now looking for his fifth three-hit game of the year. Already here with nobody out in the bottom of inning number five. Strike called. Well, Kyle Ayers on the mounds for Hillsboro. Went 1-2-3 in the fourth. Strikeout, ground out, pop outs. It took him a grand total of just 9 pitches to get through that inning. Now the 1-1, runner goes. The pitch, a strike. The throw, not going to be in time. How about that? Eugene with their first stolen base of the week. Not just that, their first attempt as well. Stolen base number 8 here this year for Dakota Jordan. He is someone who, as long as he stays healthy, I mean, that guy right there is going to average double-digit homers and stolen bases for his entire career. Time will be called now to the catcher before Keelan sees a 2-strike count. Rocking the custom jerseys here tonight on Armed Forces Night. Two-strike offering. Foul ball. Again, time's running out. If you want a chance to bid on those jerseys, that very same one, Gavin Keelan. Look, he's wearing it right there. Go on to the Emerald Social. Follow the link. You have a chance for the next 28 minutes to place your bids, or the auction will come to a close. Dakota Jordan with the lead. 1-2. Breaking ball misses. Good work from Sluggo, hyping up the crowd here tonight on that first base dugout over there. You got it, Sluggo. There you go. Rocking his custom patriotic jersey here tonight. Is he going to get another chant going? Guess not. Deuces wild. Too tall. Full count. Keelan just continuing to raise that batting average up higher and higher. He's pushed it back up above 300 here on the year. A duck on the pond right now over at second. Time called. Catcher now will go out here real quick to chat with his pitcher. Maybe a little bit of miscommunication on a couple of signs. While we wait, time to tell you, you can step up to the plate and rethink the drink. Alcohol can throw off your game on and off the field. Make a choice that keeps you sharp. This message is brought to you by Lane County Prevention, a section of Lane County Public Health. Well, another mound visit now in the books here. Kyle Ayers out on the mound, a former 12th rounder back in 2024. Played college ball at LA Valley Community College, a year at University of Houston, and close it out at TCU, much like Ryan Vanderhei on the side for Eugene. Keelan hits it foul. Although there was no crossover between Vanderhei and Kyle at TCU. Vanderhei transferred in for his final year, much like Kyle did. His lone year at TCU for Kyle in 24, cut short due to elbow injury and a Tommy John surgery. Another payoff. Hits it hard on the ground. Chopping grounder has to leap up and get it as Jose Mejia, who does. Goes 4-3 on the ground out, but a very, very productive out there. As another runner now, just 90 feet from home here for Xander Darby. And Darby trying to extend his hitting streak out to 11 straight. 10 straight games with a base knock, already the longest year for an Emeralds hitter here on the season. Offered at and missed. Although not the longest streak in the Northwest League. Feldman Celestin right now for Everett. Coming into today, 25 straight games with a hit. Pulling up the box score as we speak. Did reach on a walk, but no hit so far. As Darby now chops it on the ground. The runner breaking to the plate. The throw, the tag will be in time. That's a 4-2 fielder's choice. We've seen that twice now here this week. Jacob Christian got thrown out at home on a almost identical looking play. So two gone in the frame. Darby now is at first. No runs home here in the inning. Good-looking replay there. Jose Mejia, the second baseman. That was 109.7 playing in on the green turf line. Almost 110. Fields it easily. Or firing a bullet home. Ansel Villarroel. Hit into a force out in the first, but a two-run homer back in the third. Is that's a weird-looking place. Time being called here, the runner taken off. It's going to just be a foul ball. So Darby will have to go back. Couldn't tell for a moment if it hit him or if it was a foul ball. Kind of had my line of sight blocked up here in the Killer Burger broadcast booth. But it is just a foul ball. So the count moves to 1-1 now to Eugene's catcher. ROL originally in the Astros organization. Kaiwei Tang, the former Emerald. Going from San Francisco over to Houston. Irwell and Cash coming back. As you can see here on that replay. Did that get the bat? It's kind of leaned back from the monitor here. Kind of a weird looking play. 2-1. Swing and a miss. First strike, 2. Irwell, top 30 prospect entering his first year here in the Giants' org. 25th. Started the year on the IL. Two appearances in the ACL earlier this month before joining Eugene just about 2 weeks ago. Hits it on the ground softly up the third baseline. It goes foul. Took a weird bounce right there. And we'll do it again at two balls and two strikes. Reminder for you, Summit Bank is a proud sponsor of Emerald's Baseball, dedicating to meeting the banking needs of both business and professionals in Eugene and Bend, Oregon. Game four here this week. Tomorrow night, first pitch at 5:05 for the best promo every year, Wrestling Night with POW Pro Wrestling. Fourth time they've been out, a post-game wrestling match. It's awesome. It's the best. They're doing it on third base side here this year. I, for one, cannot wait. See all their silly in-game performances and then that post-game wrestling match here tomorrow night at 5:05. 2-2. Foul ball. We'll close things out then here on Sunday. Ohana means family night, an exploding whale Sunday. Kids run the bases. Sunday happy hour from 12:30 to 1:30. $5 drinks from Wild Roots, and of course, an OCCU reading program. Darby with the lead at first. Another two-strike opportunity. It's another foul ball. 5-3 right now here for the M's. A run in the first and two runs in both the second and the third. Hobbs scored a run in the third and two in the fourth. A long at-bat right now here. High in the air, out to right, just a little bit too far under it. Brady Council will wait it out. He'll make the catch, and this inning has come to an end. Leadoff single and a stolen base. Ground out, fielder's choice pops out, brings it to an end. We'll go to the top of the sixth, Eugene with a two-run advantage. 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
0: A lot of fun here tonight at PK Park. Good looking ball cap, too. The first 1,000 fans through the gate received that Emeralds patriotic cap, courtesy of our incredible partners over at Kiefer Mazda. As the pitch to Marte, offered that and missed. You're not going to want to miss out. Leave next homestand. Kiefer Mazda sponsoring to have this homestand. Guess what? They're giving away a car for a dollar. Next homestand on a Wild Weenie Wednesday. As pitch misses, one ball and one strike. They did that three times last year. 18 years or older. Bring your driver's license. Prove you have insurance. Enter the raffle for free. And if you win, you get to buy the car for a single dollar bill. There's a couple of them last year. They were well over $5,000 value-wise. It's a no-joke promo. 2-1 count now from Vanderhei to Marte. On the ground, chops it over to first. Darby is there. He'll field it cleanly and touch first base for out number one. Good start here to the inning now for Eugene. Looked like we were in store for a very high-scoring game tonight. Now, 8 runs through 5 innings is still very high scoring, but the two teams have really started to kind of settle things in now after going to their bullpen here. Vanderhei took over in the fifth. One pitch had an error, then retired the next three as the next pitch just a bit outside. Harold Neen up to bats. Wallace Clark to follow. Neen so far today, a single his last time up, struck out back in the second. 3 hits and 10 tries here this week for the 2022 international free agent signing as Vanderhei skips one low for ball two. Time called here for just a moment. Home plate umpire tonight, Jacob Ashworth, in a couple of new baseballs. Well, no Connor as bat boy here today on the Emerald side for the Emerald's team store manager. Maybe he's listening, maybe he's not. As a strike called, 2-1. Vanderhei now up over 20 pitches here in today's game, and this one a slow dribbler foul right over towards Walker Martin down that third baseline. Go again here now at 2-2. Another quick check in here around the Northwest League. The Canadians, they are pouring it on Spokane right now. They're trailing in that series 2-1. It's the top of the fifth. I don't even know what I'm looking at here. 10 runs on 4 hits for Vancouver and only 2 errors for Spokane. As a 2-2 offered at and missed. Goes down swinging. 2 up, 2 gone here in the sixth. Well, I'm checking it out. The box score. Vancouver right now has 8 walks already. They've also been hit by a pitch. That's how you score 10 runs on just 4 hits. Being out hit. They're being out hit in that game, but leading by 10. Everett, meanwhile, they have retaken a lead 5-1 over Tri-City. Misses outside for a ball now to Wallace Clark. Clark was able to poke a double down that third base line, ended up scoring a run back in the third inning. Kind of kick-started their offense tonight as he chops it on the ground right over to Carlos Cio. Routine play to first. 3 up and 3 down. 6 batters retired in a row here now for Ryan Vanderhei. We'll go to the bottom of the sixth. M's lead 5-3. 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
0: Welcome back into the Killer Burger broadcast booth. Michael James's Killer Burger is home with a peanut butter pickle bacon burger. Next time you're at the game, make sure to check out the game program for an exclusive coupon of the Killer Burger off of Coburg Road. Gutierrez shows bunt, pulls it back in time. Ball one. Off and running here now in the home half of the sixth, and a 1-0 count for Carlos Gutierrez. Ball two. Kyle Ayers back out for another frame here. Seen him now spin 2 innings out there on the mound. as he misses for ball three. A nine-pitch first inning. Took him 21 pitches to get through the fifth, but didn't give up a run after a leadoff single and a stolen base. 3-0, he'll take all the way for a strike. 3-1 now is the count for Carlos Gutierrez. A double, a strikeout, and a run scored. Hits it in the air softly over to third. Drifting back, Adrian Rodriguez, and making the catch, and no, he dropped the ball. He had it all the way, and Wallace Clark, the shortstop, was barreling in. Rodriguez had that one in his mitts before the contact. Ended up just popping out. Let's take a look here on the replay. You can see he was tracking it down the line. Oh, never mind. It was never in his mitts. He almost caught that with his feet. What a catch that would have been. It's going to be a leadoff hit here. Leadoff base runner for Eugene is a pickoff move. Close one right there. Arte put the tag on. Gutierrez just was able to get back. Gutierrez thought he had a stolen base before an umpire interference. He had to go back to second base. This one is crushed. Right field. How about that? No doubt about it. Onto the rope for Carlos Cio. Emphasis on the bat flip as well. 95 off the bat for Carlos Cio. 377 feet. Already his third home run in his ninth game back here this year with Eugene. He'll touch home, and that's a 7-3 M's lead. He knew it too. You can see here on the replay. And it took his time getting up the line before absolutely Hulk smashing that thing. I don't think the pitcher Kyle Ayers was all too happy. He was kind of walking over towards first as the next pitch fouled off the end of the bat. Strike one here to Jacob Christian. That last homer as well. Cio now has officially reached base at least once in all nine games back after getting activated off the IL last week. Christian thought about it, but gets rung up for strike two. 7-3 Eugene, bottom of the sixth. Nobody out and nobody on. Two-strike offering, hit foul. The play on Gutierrez as well is officially ruled as a fielding error. Good effort there from the bat boy. Diving stop. Gutierrez, that error will be charged to Wallace Clark at short. So that's Clark's fourth error of the year, all four of them at short. Two-strike pitch down the third baseline. Fair ball. That one will get down and one hop off the wall. Christian will get into second base easily here on the play. His 14th hit of the season in Eugene. His eighth extra base hit. Already a sixth double this season. That leadoff error proven to be costly here now in the inning. Walker Martin up to bat. He's trying to get aboard for the first time here today. Just Walker Martin and Xander Darby without a base hit now. Neither of them have reached once. Ball one outside to Walker. Walker, though, has enjoyed playing against Hillsboro this year. He's had some pretty clutch hits against the Hops. Offered at and missed. Two homers, three doubles, so five of his eight extra base hits have been against Hillsboro this year. Had a good series up there at their brand new ballpark just about a month ago. Already the third matchup between these two teams this year. Saw them for that three-game series opener, season opener, I should say, here at PK. Eugene took all three, and they went up to Hillsboro Ballpark, took the first five of the week before dropping the Sunday finale. Ball two now to Walker. And taking two of the first three here this week. 10-2 against the in-state rival this year, the Hillsboro Hops. Been a good start here. The Hops against every other team this year? Well, they're playing 500 baseball. Now ball three to Walker. Some good takes right now from him. Hitter-friendly count now to the nine-hole hitter and third baseman Walker Martin. Over the top of a fastball, and the count has gone full. 7-3 Eugene after a two-run blast from Giancarlo Cio. Jacob Christian with the double, trying to be the fourth base runner to reach here. Payoff. Swing and a miss. Again, over the top of the off-speed this time as Martin goes down on six pitches. One out and one on in the top of the order. Fourth time now up top for Trevor Cohen. Good game so far here for Trevor. Two hits. As this one hit softly on the ground over to second. High pointing the baseball and throwing across his body to first at Marte. Going 4-3 on the ground outs. Two outs, an insurance run now. 90 feet from home for Dakota Jordan. Giants' sixth-ranked prospect, their top outfielding prospect here. In the farm system, you have Bryce Eldridge, top-ranked prospect. Gonzalez, the shortstop at the ACL, with Luis Hernandez, the third-ranked prospect, also another shortstop. As this one hit pretty well, left center field. Hustling over Slade Caldwell to the gap, and he gets there in time. And robs what could have been a potential extra base hit right there for Dakota Jordan. A leadoff error and a two-run blast for Carlos Cio. We'll go to the seventh. M's leading right now 7-3. 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
0: Top of inning number seven, a new arm now on the mound here for your Emeralds as Merlin Vinicio making his ninth outing of the season out of the bullpen. First pitch to Adrian Rodriguez in there for a strike. 17 and two-thirds this year for Vinicio. 4-0 record, a 0.51 ERA on the mound. He has been so dominant this year as a foul ball up the third baseline for strike two. His last outing was the first time he had given up an earned run. He went 15 straight innings without giving up a run here. You can also see on the broadcast side, four wins right now. That is third most in the Northwest League. Trailing two Emerald teammates. Cade Vernon has six. Junior Marte has five. The top three pitchers in the Northwest League win-wise all reside here in Eugene. 1-2 pitch. Jam shot foul over towards the Hops dugouts. 9-1-2 now due up for Hillsboro. Rodriguez 1-for-2 today, a single, a stolen base, and a pop-out. M's leading right now by 4-7-3 here in the final three frames of regulation. Swing and a miss. How you doing? Blew the heater right past him. And the leadoff man down on strikes. So now the top of the order here for Hillsboro. Jose Mejia, a couple of ground outs and a sac fly RBI. Productive day so far. He's hit a runner over as well as pitch misses low and away for a ball. Just his sixth game of the season with Hillsboro after getting called up. Former international free agent signing by Baltimore. The Orioles back in 23. So that's a foul ball over towards the first base bar. Well, Vinicio, obviously a familiar name here in Eugene. Started last year in the rotation, moved to the bullpen. As he now hits another ball foul. And he found a lot of success in doing that. Moving out of the starting rotation to Eugene's pen. Ended the year as a very consistent and reliable arm. And then obviously this year you start with 15 consecutive scoreless. Just 23 years old for the 6-1 lefty here on the mound. Another 1-2. Fastball, strike three. Froze him on the inside. Backed away from the strike zone. That one fully in the strike zone here. According to live pitch data, that's two up and two gone. Yasiel Soler. Also, just a quick reminder here for our broadcast and radio listeners here. It's going to be an extended break here in the bottom of the seventh after this final out as Soler takes a strike. Special Memorial Day. God bless America. Going to be sang here at the ballpark before the seventh inning stretch. So just a little bit longer than the normal 90 seconds. A one. Slider just misses. Yasiel Soler, who's the beer batter. There's still a couple beer chants here at the ballpark, although he's not the beer batter here since it's the seventh inning now. 1-1. Low on the sinker, two balls and a strike. Soler, a strikeout swinging, a fielder's choice that he was able to reach in an error as well, but that all adds up to being 0-for-3 on the game, even though he has reached base twice. Fastball, 2-2. Great control out of Esmerlin here this season. Does such a good job at just painting those corners and edges. Trying to go 1-2-3 with three strikeouts. Deuces wild. Broken bat hit softly on the ground to third. He'll give way to Keelan. Throws over Walker Martin in time. And that's a 1-2-3 frame here. For Esmerlin Vinicio gets the call to the bullpen and continues his excellent start to the season. So we'll step aside, take an extended break here in this inning. The two teams going to be making their way onto the field right now for a song before we get some seventh inning stretch here. So we'll talk to you guys here in just a handful of minutes. 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
6: 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A great half-inning break here tonight at PK Park. It was God Bless America. They were able to sing it. Both teams coming out of the dugouts. Obviously, very rarely in the pitch clock era ever get a chance to be able to actually stop the game, but a great performance here tonight, which led us right into the seventh inning stretch here tonight. Great looking shot there on MLB TV. The American flag behind Sluggo. Does it get any better than that here on this Memorial Day celebration? Emeralds here on Armed Forces Night tonight at PK Park. The bidding just came an end to those great jerseys being worn here tonight by Eugene. Kevin Keelan set to lead things off here tonight. Of course, Emeralds will rock those custom unis from time to time during the season. Always auctioning them off online, giving the fans a chance to own a piece of history. First pitch now here to Gavin Keelan. Kyle Ayers back on the mound. Swing and a miss. First strike, one. So a righty-lefty here. Now to Gavin, already with two base hits today. Two singles in a ribby. This one popped in the air out to left. Hustling in is Yarold Neen, the shortstop, drifting back as well. And Wallace Clark hangs on in time for out number one. Well, a couple of quick shout-outs here. Scott and Tammy, my parents, tuning in from Camby as well. It's my girlfriend, Jessie Vitucci, also, I think, tuning in. Who knows? Maybe she is, maybe she isn't. Said she was. That's one out here now in the home half of the seventh. M's leading right now 7-3. Xander Darby, an important at-bat for him right now. This one hits over to third, drifting back a couple of steps and giving way now to Wallace Clark. He makes the catch for out number two. Well, Darby now might not see another AB. Had the 10-game hitting streak coming into today. Now 0-4. Two gone quickly. Yunsel Villarroel now up to bat here for Eugene. 1-3. Two straight days with the home run for the catcher. Strike called. Carlos Gutierrez on deck. Giancarlo Cio in the hole. 3 runs, 5 hits, 2 errors for the Hops. 7 runs, 9 hits, and 1 error for Eugene. Strike called, 0-2. Already Eugene down to their final strike here in the inning. A 2-pitch out to Keelan, a 1-pitch out to Darby. Just the 6th pitch here of the frame for Kyle Ayers. This is low and away for a ball. Two outs, nobody on here for Eugene. The 2-strike pitch skipped in the dirt, and the count is evened up here at 2. Game 4 here this week. A win tonight would clinch another series split at minimum for Eugene, but you know they're thinking about a series win. They're the only team in minor league baseball to win all 7 of their series outright. As Roel now ropes one out to right. That's a 2-hit day for the catcher. Another multi-hit day added to his arsenal here. And for him as well, his 4th multi-hit game in just 13 games played. Yeah, like I mentioned, the only team to win all 7 series outright. 6 of them have been 6-game series. A win tonight would give them a split and then a chance to find their 8th consecutive here tomorrow or Sunday. As Carlos Gutierrez looks at a pitch, ball too tall. A double, a run, also reached on an error and scored a run back in the 6th inning for Carlos. The Giants' 15th-ranked prospect right now has to jump out of the way. Ball 2. This M's offensive performance here tonight feels like they're getting things back on track. Just that consistency inning to inning. Swinging strike 1. They do such a good job, even when they're held scoreless in a couple of frames, just getting pressure on the other team, getting base runners out and moving. They've been a great team this year, hitting with 2 outs, like we saw Villarroel just hit that single. As Gutierrez now skies it, out to left. Wallace Clark going back, Yarold Neen will call him off under the lights, makes the catch to bring this inning to a close. 2-out knock, no damage done. Let's make our way to the 8th. M's lead, 7-3. 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
6: 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As the first pitch here from is Merlin Venezio. 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It's the official postgame bar of the Eugene Emeralds. Porto Barriga up to bat, 0 for 3 so far today. So that's a swinging strike two. 0 for 3, all three strikeouts have been swinging, a couple of them on just three pitches. As Venezio now looking to add on another. 0-2. Dribbler foul up the first base side. Out of play. Three runs, five hits, two errors here for the Hops. Seven runs, 10 hits, and one error now for your Emps on this Friday night game here on Armed Forces Night at PK. As we head into Memorial Day weekend here. Pitch number four. Strike three called. Froze him. Roberto will make his way back to the dugout. The golden sombrero here for the Hops catcher. Four strikeouts tonight brings us to Brady Council. Was Merlin Venezio now four up and four down? Three of them via strikeout, two of them looking. It has truly been special to watch what he has done here this season. Ken had solid numbers here last year in Eugene. Five games as a starter, 24 out of the pen with a 6.14 ERA. I mean, his ERA now below 0.5 on the year. One pitch upcoming to Brady Council. Strike two. I mean, he is painting every single edge right now. Here for Venezio, that is 20 pitches, 16 strikes. Trying to retire his fifth in a row. Two-strike pitch now to the Hops right fielder. Just gets a piece to stay alive. Left-handed hitter Slade Caldwell on deck. Davey Marte in the hole here. They're trying to start a late-inning rally here now. Council 1-for-3 today. Singled in the fourth before that two-run homer from Caldwell. This is inside for a ball. 23 games remaining in the first half for the Ems and every other team in the Northwest League after we wrap things up here tonight across the board. Strike three, frozen slider at the letters. Council doesn't agree, but that is back-to-back strikeouts looking here. Four through an inning and two-thirds now for as Merlin Venezio. What a day he is putting together. That fourth strikeout now ties a season high. He struck out four last week on the road at Giza and routes to his fourth win of the year. Took him 2 2/3. Caldwell, strike one. Slade has pumped out, struck out, and in between those two outs, a two-run homer. Hit at 394 feet, 98.5. Going up Otanko out to left center. Swing and a miss. Strike two. Trying to strike out the side here for Venezio. All three batters immediately in an 0-2 count to start. Trying to find a new season high in punchouts. The nothing and two to Slade. Swing and a miss. Pulling the string. Drop third strike. Tag is put on for good measure. Six up, six down, five strikeouts for Venezio. We'll go to the home half of the eighth. Eugene looking to add on to some runs of insurance. 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
11: 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You ready for the nasty weather?
10: Oh, yeah. 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
11: We're on!
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11: Let's go!
2: 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It's the law. A reminder from ODOT.
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6: Panda Watch, a.k.a. Record Watch here for Eugene. Got to go 18-6 to close out this first half to break the record that Eugene set last year to close out the second half. They ended 49-17 as the first pitch to Cio misses for a ball. So 18-6 to get to 50 wins, which would be a Northwest League record for most wins in a half that Eugene shattered last year. It was 44 before they won 49 games. Need a plus 77 run differential the rest of the way as well. Set the new run differential record as Cio swings and misses. 1-1. Well, Cio responsible for the last 2 runs scored in this game. Absolutely pimped one out to right field. A 2-run blast. Get us rolling in the 6th inning. Already double-digit RBIs in just 9 games for him. This one, flare shot, left center field. Clark hustling back. He dives. Did he hang on? My goodness, that is a web gem right there for the hop shortstop, Wallace Clark. Made a tough error earlier, but totally redeems himself there. You can see here on the replay, Cio just kind of lifted one softly. Wow, going airborne. Gotta give credit where credit is due. And Wallace Clark, former Duke Blue Devil, really flashing the glove. One out, nobody on for Jacob Christian. Check swing, foul ball. Right into Eugene's dugouts. And Luis Pino able to scoop that one up. A couple of strikeouts and a double so far today for Christian, as that's a swinging strike number 2. Kai Ayers right now trying to go the distance here out of the bullpen for Hillsborough. After Sanchez went the first 3 innings, Ayers now through 4 1/3. Trying to get a little bullpen relief heading into the weekend for the Hops as Christian hits it foul, which is big. We've seen the importance of that for Eugene with guys like Nico Mazza, who pitched Tuesday the final 4 innings on the mound. Hunter Dryden did the same thing yesterday. Having those games where you can go starter straight into your piggyback is, yeah, I was going to say, the baseball's still out there. And the left fielder, oh, no. No, no. Fan dropped it. Dad knew it, too. He was just trying to get those kids a baseball. There you go. Hand the kid the ball. No chance of dropping this one. Good work from Adrian Rodriguez. It happens, right? Couple feet away. I think you're just going to catch it. He knew it too right away after he dropped that. 2-strike pitch to Christian. Foul ball. That boy not able to get there. A foot race with the Hops player. Looker Martin on deck. Trevor Cohen to follow as time will be called here before Christian sees another 2-strike count. But just so important. There is an arm up and throwing here for the Hops just in case. even in a game you lose where you don't have to burn two, three, four arms out of your pen, set yourself up for a chance over the weekend. Have a couple of fresh and available arms. Another 0-2. Swing and a miss. High heat, 92.1 on the gun for Kyle Ayers. Three strikeouts now through 4 2/3 innings. Two up and two down now in the inning of the nine-hole hitter, Walker Martin. A potential last chance here for Eugene to add on some runs of insurance here late. Leading 7-3. Two gone and nobody out right now. Off Brandon missed for Walker. Well, 10 hits here today. Two players without a knock, Martin and Darby. Viroel, Keelan, and Cohen all with a two-hit game. Swing and a miss now makes it nothing and two here on Walker. Under the lights,

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4: 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Three outs away now from a Game 4 victory here today. 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First pitch chopped on the ground to third. Martin fields it, throws to first, in and out of the glove of Xander Darby. One pitch, and the leadoff man is on once again due to an error. We saw the same start to a frame back in the fifth. It was an E6 charge to Gavin Keelan. Going to be an error here. See, this one was hit right in no man's land. Tried one hopping that over to Darby. So Marte now is aboard at first. 7-3 still in favor of Eugene. The game-tying run represented now, not with Wallace Clark on deck, but Adrian Rodriguez, who's in the hole. Strike one called now to Yarrell Neat. Lefty-lefty, looking for something on the ground. High in the air, third base side over towards the picnic area and bleachers, and in and out of his hands. A fan avoided taking a tumble at least. There you go, gives it off to his kiddo over there. Dad was ready to make the catch. We've had some close calls here today. Two strike count now to Yarrell Neat. Marte gets his lead at first. Strike three, no chance. Froze him at the letters. Another strikeout for Merlin Vinicio. 2 1/3 so far this night here tonight. Six strikeouts already for the lefty. What a performance he is putting together here. 2 1/3 innings with those six strikeouts. 30 total pitches with 25 of them as strikes. Guess what? Strike one here to Wallace Clark. This is what has made this M's team so lethal. Obviously, the offense, some of these big-time prospects and bats get talked about. But this team just so deep in every area. Great starting rotation this year. The bullpen has been such an underrated part of this team. Ball and a strike now. Swing and a miss. Strike two. The 1-2 pitch misses inside, 2-2. So the count is even up here now. 7-3 Eugene, one out and one on.

0: A leadoff error. 2-2. Jumps out of the way. Full counts. That leadoff error as well. I was trying to figure out the official ruling. It will actually not be an error here against Eugene. It is just an infield single to Marte. So no error on the play. As the payoff. Third baseline foul. That one coming in hot. Bouncing around the stands. We'll go again here at 3-2. Wallace Clark, a double and a run scored back in the third. Adams trying to close this one out here tonight. Get ready for first pitch tomorrow at 5:05 here on PAL Pro Wrestling Night. As Eugene looks for win number 33. Another payoff. Another foul ball. Whew. Dropped down hot back towards the stands. There you go. Head on a swivel here. Can hit off press row any of these suites and really bounce anywhere here in the ballpark. Pitch number 8 now of the at-bat. A grueling AB here against Clark. Marte with the lead. Another payoff. Swing and a miss. How about it? As Merlin Vinicio, 7 punch-outs through 2 2/3. Four of them looking, 3 swinging. Trying to find his third strikeout here now to end this game. Adrian Rodriguez, a single, a pop-out, and a strikeout today. Time will be called here. He'll step out and recollect. Pitch just a little bit too far outside for a ball. Rodriguez, the 9-hole hitter here today, 4th time up. Lineup would flip to the top for a 5th time if he can reach. Too tall on the heater. 2-0 count now to Adrian. Rodriguez hitting just 155 coming into today. He's had a couple of good games, though, here against Eugene. Had a big-time RBI double that scored a couple of runs last night. 2 RBIs, 3 hits this week. As he fouls it off for strike 1. And first pitch here tomorrow at 5:05 for PAL Pro Wrestling Night. Post-game wrestling match we do once a year here at PK. Always one of the best promos. If you get in the game, it's your ticket as well to the match. This is for ball 3. They'll be set up over on that third base picnic area side. So you can go down there before the game ends is what I would recommend if you want to be front and center. Although I'll tell you, they get within the first couple rows of the stands. They'll get in there and they'll be fighting in there. 3-1. Outside ball 4. That's a 5-pitch walk. And the game now extended here. Obviously, just a 4-run game, so you got to be careful. Jose Mejia, who's up to bat right now, the leadoff man, has not reached today. He's had a couple of good games here this week. And if he reaches, all of a sudden, you're looking at a lefty-righty matchup of Yasel Soler as the game-tying run, who has 4 home runs this year here for the Hops. Mound visit here now from Luis Pino. 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A leadoff single, a 2-out walk, giving the Hops a little bit of life here. Mejia trying to find a way to reach to bring the game-tying run now to the plate. Vinicio ready. Ball 1. Well, the first 38 pitches here tonight for his Merlin. 30 of them were strikes before that 5-pitch walk to Rodriguez. 2 2/3 so far. 4 Vinicio, 1 hit, no runs, 1 walk, and 7 strikeouts. Mejia 0-for-3 with a sac fly RBI. Came back in the third. Now the 1-0. Jumps out of the way, doesn't matter. Strike 1. Hops have done that about 5 or 6 times tonight, and it has not fooled. Home plate umpire Jacob Ashworth Shown on the live pitch data, that ball fully in the strike zone. Benicio two strikes away now from sending the fans home happy here tonight. Skied high on the infield, drifting back is C.O. Jordan charging in right side of the O. He makes the catch, and this one has gone final. The Emeralds winners here tonight, Friday night under the lights by a final score of 7-3 against the Hillsboro Hobbs. 33-10 for your first place Eugene Emeralds, 11-2 now this year against the Hillsboro Hobbs. A series split already secured, and they'll now have a chance to win their eighth consecutive series of the year in a row to start off this season here, heading into tomorrow night's game at 5:05, the Sunday series finale at 1:05. What a game, what a team, as this first half M squad just continuing to stack win after win. Well, that will do it for us here on the broadcast side. We'll step aside, take a commercial break. When we're back, we'll be here on 95.3 The Score with the QSL Print Communication postgame show. 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
3: 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From simple to extraordinary, yes, we print that. Well, for the first time here this week, it was Eugene getting the scoring started here tonight. The Hops had struck first in the first three contests, but not the case here. Today in inning number one, Trevor Cohen, his Northwest League leading 14th double of the season, blooped it over the third baseman's head, and with one out, Gavin Keelan, an absolute laser beam, 107.3 off his bat to bring home a run, and is his Northwest League leading 38th RBI of the year, and for Trevor Cohen as well. His also, guess what, you might have guessed it, Northwest League leading 39th run scored here of the season. The offense, though, did not stop there for your Emeralds. A two spot in inning number two. Leadoff double from Carlos Gutierrez, and with one out, he was standing over at second. Jacob Christian struck out on a drop third strike, but a throwing error charged to Alberto Barrigui, the catcher, after he was able to field it off the backstop. His fifth error of the year allowed the runner from first, Carlos Gutierrez, to score. That brought up Trevor Cohen with two outs, and what did Cohen do? His second hit in as many innings, an RBI base knock up the middle to make it 3-0 in favor of the good guys. The Hops, though, they answered back with a run of their own in the third. A leadoff double and a single and a sack fly here from Jose Mejia made it 3-1 before Eugene. One of their strengths this year has been instantly responding with runs after the other team is able to get on the board. And that is exactly what they did here tonight in the bottom of the third. Leadoff single, the second hit of the game for Gavin Keelan. And who else but Yansel Villarroel, his second straight game now with the home run this week against the Hops. 393 out to left center field, 100.4 off the bat. He now has four home runs in 13 games here with Eugene, already up to seven RBIs this year as well. 5-1 Eugene. Got to give credit, though, to the Hops. They kept on swinging and hitting pretty well here in those early innings. Brady Council with a leadoff single in the fourth, and Slade Caldwell officially in just about under a year worth of games here in high A for the Diamondbacks. Number three prospect, Slade Caldwell, Oppo Taco, out to left center field. His first home run in a Hops uniform, 394 off his bat, 98.5 miles an hour on the exit velocity. It looked like we were going to be in store for a true back-and-forth game here tonight, with both pitching staffs really able to settle things in after it was 5-3. Just two more runs scored the rest of the night, and, well, it came in pretty dramatic fashion. Carlos Gutierrez led off the sixth inning, able to reach on an E6. The third baseman, Adrian Rodriguez, looked like he was maybe going to be able to catch it, but Wallace Clark crashed into him, and the ball dropped down that third baseline, and that brought up who else but Giancarlo Cio, an absolute nuke, to put it lightly. 377 out to right field, landing on top of the bullpen. And, well, Cio, he really enjoyed it, taking that one in, took his time up the bases, spiked his bat. The pitcher, Kyle Ayers, did not seem all too happy with that one. But Cio, a round tripper for the former 2022 international free agent signing. What a start here in Eugene for him. Nine games played with the M's. He's reached base all nine games. Three home runs and now 10 RBIs to go along with seven total runs. A stolen base in there as well, as Cio now up to five extra base hits. Great start here to the year for Giancarlo Cio. That proved to be all the scoring either side needed here tonight, as Eugene hung on by the final of 7-3. Jacob Bresnahan, the M starter tonight, goes 4 innings, 5 hits, 3 runs, 2 walks, and 4 strikeouts. Your winning pitcher here today, the former TCU alum Ryan Vanderhei. 2 frames, a leadoff error, but retired the next 6 batters. No hits, no runs, no walks, and 3 strikeouts here tonight for Ryan Vanderhei. And a save for Esmerlin Vinicio goes the final 3 innings. 1 hit, no runs, 1 walk, and 7 strikeouts here for Vinicio. His second save of the year and a new season high in strikeouts as well. Again, 7 punchouts in 3 innings of work as his ERA now drops all the way down to 0.44. Final game time here tonight, 2 hours and 25 minutes in front of 1,865 fans on Armed Forces Night. Again, a big shout out to Kiefer Mazda here tonight, sponsoring the cap giveaway at the gates for the first 1,000 fans, a good-looking giveaway each and every Friday all season long. Well, that'll do it for the first segment here. We'll step aside, take a commercial break. When we're back, let's check in around the Northwest League, check in on the Giants farm system and affiliates, and then get you ready for first pitch here tomorrow night on POW Pro Wrestling. 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
3: 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A couple of wild scores. Well, one in particular I want to highlight here now. Man, oh man, what are those Canadians doing right now to Spokane? They are taking out some anger here tonight. 15-0. The wildest part, both teams have 7 hits. 7 hits. C's now with double-digit walks here today. 3 errors as well from Spokane. I can only imagine what it is like right now over at Avista Stadium. That is still the last ballpark Eugene has traveled to this year, and we're not even going to see him on the road in the first half. Just one trip this year to Spokane. Of course, Eugene next week will be on the road taking on those very same Vancouver Canadiens. The other contest right now, the one that has a pretty big effect here on Eugene, over in Everett. They are leading 8-4 right now, the Everett Aqua Sox against the Tri-City Dust Devils. With the win here tonight, Eugene's magic number fell from 15-14 to clinch the first half title. If Everett had lost tonight, that number would have moved to 13, but instead now it looks like they are on their way to winning their third game of the week against Tri-City, or rather their second game of the week, excuse me, against the Dust Devils after Tri-City took the first two. Everett trying to answer back with a couple wins of their own to even up that series, which would keep the magic number officially at 14 if that score does hold. Well, let's check in now with San Francisco and the farm system, of course. And as always, we'll start at the big league club and move down. The Chicago White Sox right now, a 9-4 lead here over San Francisco. Last I had checked, the White Sox were leading 9-0 in that game. So San Francisco starting to generate a little bit of offense here. Bryce Eldridge back in the lineup tonight. Eugene's former ball player here. A hit at least in his last two games. Currently 0-3 to start here tonight for Bryce Eldridge. Let's check in on the farm system as well. Let's go AAA down. Looks like a wild game between Sacramento and Sugarland right now. The Sugarland was leading Sacramento 7-1, but a run in the seventh and four runs in the eighth. That game right now headed to the ninth. Again, it is 7-6. They'll have a chance to try to tie or walk it off in the late innings here for the River Cats. And as always now, especially with a couple of call-ups here in recent weeks, Scott Bandura, who was here in Eugene last year at the first half, he just got called up the other day, had a couple of hits in one of his first couple of games. He's 1-for-4 to date with an RBI. Former Emerald as well, Iverson Arteaga, also with a hit, a run, and an RBI here as well for the AAA Sacramento River Cats. Well, guess what? Richmond is doing what Richmond has done so many times here this year, a 10-5 win against Binghamton here tonight. Your Richmond Flying Squirrels, the AA affiliate here for San Francisco. Well, they're now 30-12. Eugene 33-10. A lot of wins in the farm system, to put it mildly here. Really at all levels across the board. Always fun as well. Would highly recommend, if you liked watching Eugene last year, tune in to one of the Flying Squirrels games. They usually start early afternoon, mid-afternoon. Great voice of the Richmond Flying Squirrels, Trey Wilson, always does such a good job on those home calls as well if you're watching on MILB TV. I mean, Richmond, you got Jonah Cox, you got Charlie Zaccone, all sorts of guys that were here last year. Bo Davidson just got activated as well. They are a very, very fun team. Down at the low A level, San Jose, who's six games above 500, they lead 8-0 right now against Stockton at home. So it looks like one win already in the books here for Eugene and Richmond. San Jose on their way to a win as well, and we'll have to see if the Sacramento River Cats are able to pull it out. Well, let's look ahead now for what we got going here tomorrow. First pitch at 5:05. That means we will be live here for our pregame show at 4:50. Gates will open up tomorrow at 4 o'clock. The starter here tomorrow on the side for the Hops, Wellington Arosiena, will be on the mound. No decision so far here for the righty, but a 2.91 ERA, and he'll be facing off against the lefty and reigning April Pitcher of the Month here for your Eugene Emeralds, Charlie McDaniel. He is now 3-0 with a 2.01 ERA. Picked up two wins last week on the road over at Giza Stadium. Had a great, great week on the mound, so excited to see what Charlie McDaniel can do here tomorrow. Again, Pow Pro Wrestling Night here at PK. So they'll be set up on the third base side. You're able to come early. You'll be taking pictures with them. You can hang out, chat with all the wrestlers. They'll be doing a ton of fun promotions during the game. And then once the game is over, you can head on over to the bleachers and that third base picnic area. That'll get going usually about 10, 20, 30 minutes after the game. And it's awesome, man. I wish there was another verb or something I could use, adjective to describe it, but it's just really cool. It's really fun to watch. They jump off of roofs. They are throwing chairs. I have seen Sluggo involved in the fights the past couple years as well. That's right. Sluggo, our mascot, usually jumps in the ring. And Sluggo does pretty well, I can't lie, in the ring in most years here with Pow Pro Wrestling. So it'll be a lot of fun. That's a post-game show here at PK Park. Well, I think that is going to do it for us here tonight on the QSL Print Communication post-game show. Big thank you to Matt back in the studio for making this all happen, and a big thank you as well to everyone on the MILB TV and Bally Sports live production side as well for putting the broadcast together here. For the final time, Emerald 7, the Hillsboro Hops 3. Eugene now officially 33-10, the magic number down to just 14 here to close things out in the first half. And of course, and as always, always great to be 11-2 against your in-state rivals here this season, the Hillsboro Hops. Hope to have you guys join us here tomorrow. First pitch at 5:05. We'll be live up here in the Killer Burger broadcast booth at 4:50 for our pregame show. Well, I hope everybody now goes out and enjoys the rest of their Friday night, because I know I sure will. Have a good night, everybody. And as always, go Emeralds.
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9: We're on 300 markets across this great country. Jimmy Buffett playing, starting Memorial Day weekend the right way. This hour, your one chance each week to steer the ship in whatever direction you please. Already been steered to some interesting places. Calls for Mr. Positive not to be taken anymore. Phone calls. Perhaps a rebrand for Mr. Positive. Baseball, some Yankee hate, that's fun. 310-840-4910. We do have Victor Wembanyama postgame sound after OKC went into San Antonio and kind of big-boyed the Spurs. Double-digit win in San Antonio to take home court back in the series. Before we get to that, let's go to Carter from Da Bronx. 310-840-4910. Carter, you're on Free For All Friday on Westwood One Sports Night. Where are you steering the ship?
10: Bada bing, bada boom. It's the boy Carter, the truth. Joshy boy, my sweet, sweet Joshy boy. How you been, buddy? I miss you.
9: I'm doing well. It's a big, big weekend locally when you have the Carolina Hurricanes game two tomorrow night, my Canes facing Montreal, and then massive race weekend when you have the Coke 600, which is going to be emotional after the passing of Kyle Busch. You have the Indy 500 on Sunday, and a lot of people have Monday off, so that's all great. And Memorial Day sales are all over the place.
10: Josh, you're forgetting the most important thing, the most important event of Memorial Day weekend. What am I going to say, Joshy boy? What am I going to say?
9: Are you talking about Duke lacrosse facing Princeton and on the women's side, North Carolina facing Maryland? How about Notre Dame, Syracuse?
10: That's
9: on the men's side as well. That's good.
10: In general, this weekend is owned by lacrosse. Memorial Day weekend is lacrosse weekend. It's the penultimate weekend for college lacrosse. Unfortunately, there's no the Hopkins Blue Jays are out. I'm pulling for the Maryland women, but I think this year it's going to Syracuse. Mr. Joey Spallina is going to get his trophy this year. Probably going to be the Tuaratown winner. I just wanted to put that out there, Joshy. And if you're going to do anything on Monday, if you're going to watch one thing, it's got to be that championship, and we got two games tomorrow, okay? Second thing I want to say, let's friggin' go, O's. And what the heck was up with Mr. Sourpuss calling in here, crying about Mr. Positive? Hey, if you got a problem with Mr. Positive, you got a problem with Carter from the Bronx, all right? Mr. Positive, you keep calling in, baby. You keep calling in and doing what you please. I hope your mother's doing well. Hey, if there's going to be any rebrand for when Mr. Positive is negative, okay? I have an idea here. When it's negative, Mr. Positive, that's Mr. HIV Positive. What do you think?
9: Oh my God. We'll do that. But that does remind me of the great South Park bit. Did you ever watch South Park D-Day?
11: Not a South Park guy.
9: It was a Magic Johnson episode talking about HIV and things. And the line that kept on being said, I think Cartman had HIV. It's like, I'm not just positive, I'm HIV positive. That was like the line that he would use over and over and over again. I'm going to use that as a segue. I don't know if there is a good segue out of that, but we'll go to V in Chicago, who is a Carolina Hurricanes fan. Since I brought up the Canes, I'm glad I didn't take off work tomorrow or yesterday, V, to watch game one. Glad I wasn't there in person. I won't be there tomorrow night either, But I'm scared. I'm scared for our Canes. How worried are you?
12: Okay, I'm going to be completely honest. I did not watch game one. I was busy watching my Wolves, which, shout out to them. They won game four versus the Griffins, and they're moving on to the Western Conference Finals. They're playing the Colorado Eagles, which is the Avalanche affiliate. So shout out to them. But once I got home, I watched some highlights, and we had 32 seconds of pure joy, and then it all went downhill. But I'm going to be...
9: I was watching with a Canadiens fan. A Canadiens fan was in my house watching the first period of that game. I had to kick him out, say, hey, vibes aren't good.
12: Okay, that's funny.
9: You had to go. And what happened afterwards? What happened afterwards? The Canes started getting back to their game. It's my fault.
12: Yeah. Yeah. I'm going to be honest. We're going to do much better in game two. This is a gritty team. Yeah. They can come out of stuff like this. I mean, we've been perfect throughout the playoffs. Like, one playoff loss doesn't concern me. We're supposed to make mistakes. I feel like that was a wake-up call, and they're going to learn their lesson. So, I don't know if you hear me. I'm raising up. I'm raising my rally towel. Hopefully they can get a win. Hopefully they can make this Caniac heart kindle with joy on their birthday. Let's get a birthday win for me. Let's go.
9: It's your birthday tomorrow? Happy birthday.
12: Yep.
9: Enjoy yourself.
12: Thank you.
9: Happy birthday to you, V. There he goes. Go Canes. We'll see how they do tomorrow night. I hope you're right. Getting to the Western Conference Finals in the NBA. We just heard from Victor Wembanyama, this game having ended in the last hour. Here was Victor. This is probably the most noteworthy thing he had to say after the game. Putting it on himself. He lost this game by double digits. And Victor saying he needs to be better for his team.
13: Gotten a lot of defensive attention your whole career all year. But has it felt the last couple of games like it's harder to get space? Like they're crowding you a little more, making it more difficult on you?
14: I feel like I have trouble making my teammates better right now. If that's what I should do better. My shooting splits aren't terrible. I need to be more of a team player.
9: Victor didn't rebound it all that well, as I think Bert in Baltimore was pointing out a short while ago. Victor, in terms of shooting the ball, I mean, 8 of 15, missed a couple of free throws. Plus four, if that matters to you at all. But that's what leaders do. You put the blame on your shoulders. De'Aaron Fox, he returned to the lineup for San Antonio, then went down limping off the court. You got a little bit of help back. Talking about Dylan Harper, good thing he wasn't injured so much that he couldn't play tonight. Here was Wimby on Fox and Harper's efforts.
14: Yeah, it pains me to see them in pain. I trust that they're going to be healthy soon and come back. But they should take care of their health. As always, like we did in game one, we're going to have them back.
9: They do need those guys to be healthy. Because Harper wasn't the same player that we saw in the first two series. Fox obviously got banged up when it was still a close game. You need those guys in if you're going to beat Oklahoma City, even if you muck up the game like they did tonight. One more from Wimby, moving it ahead. Now, do you let frustration get to you? Game four, Sunday night, a game that San Antonio now needs to have.
15: It seemed like there was some frustration between him and Devin, maybe all of you guys. You know, you've obviously been in that situation when they're clawing at you and facing that physicality. What's that balance like, being frustrated but needing to kind of keep your composure?
14: There's no place for frustration. It's annoying, of course, but we're going to use that, you know, as energy.
9: To get more reaction to Oklahoma City and San Antonio Game 3, let's go to Paul, who's in Massachusetts. What's been your thought now? How has your opinion changed on this series based on tonight and now San Antonio trailing Oklahoma City 2-1 in the series, Paul?
16: Well, as Hulk Hogan would say, I'll tell you, brother, we're live via the Broad Street Bodega from the Whip City Westfield Westwood One. This is wicked. And to put in terms of structure, as Spock would say, this is the most illogical and most awesome, what I call final, semifinal. Going into this series, these are two monster teams. And the unique part is San Antonio has all three aspects that are wicked: defense, perimeter shooting, and inside paint movement. And of course, Oklahoma, everyone knows, doesn't really have the three-point game, and they don't really need it because they're so wicked. They can move the ball in the paint, and I think they scored the most twos. And right off the rip, game one, double overtime, Ollie Foreman, Andre the Giant, Hulk Hogan, and right off the rip. And then Oklahoma comes back. And then tonight we saw something I don't think we could have expected. It was a change and shift in just simple fact that San Antonio came out like a house of fire and went up by 18. And then the second team comes in the second quarter, and the Oklahoma Thunder have a second team that's lightning. And that shifted and added a dynamic that I don't think anyone really expected. And, of course, they come on to dominate and continue to win in their stadium. This could be the moment tonight that shifts the curve in this. And this is the best part. Now out here in the East, you've got the Knicks that are just good, better, best. It's like watching Tyson with those eyes of an assassin looking left, looking right. You know someone's going to get knocked out. And whichever team gets to the finals, this is going to be a juggernaut final, because if New York and Brunson comes out and plays Superman, and if New York can be quick and move around and stop the player of the year, which they were able to do tonight in Oklahoma, they stopped them, their best player, like the name. This could be an awesome final. We haven't seen this in years.
9: Yeah, and here's the thing. I like the analogy, and I appreciate the call from Massachusetts. The analogy you make talking about boxing, because that's what tonight kind of felt like. It's not college basketball where it's single elimination. It's rounds to this, and it felt like tonight was round three, and it felt like a boxing match where in a 48-minute game there were 53 fouls called, and both teams attempting 33 free throws apiece. Like a lot of physicality. That third quarter felt like it took forever just to get through it. And OKC, which once had the label of being soft, did not look soft by any means tonight and found a way to win on the road, ripping back home court. But to your point about the Knicks, if the Knicks make quick work of New York, and that's why there should be urgency tomorrow, even though they're up 2-0 in Cleveland, such a great advantage, regardless of who you get between OKC and San Antonio. That series is going to be a long one, and we know it. And it's so physical that having the rest would be so helpful for the Knicks and give them a shot in that finals. Let's go to John, who's in Detroit. We've heard a lot from Detroit. We heard from Mr. Positive, and then we heard somebody have a problem with Mr. Positive, and then we heard somebody defend and, in fact, say that if you have an issue with Mr. Positive, you have an issue with him. I'm not going to mention the team that beat the Tigers tonight because I'm a fan of that team and I disowned them earlier this week until they sweep a series this year. But you could talk about the team that lost to that team, those Detroit Tigers. John, where are you steering the ship?
17: Well, you have the best baseball hats in all time. Fred Lynn was one of my first baseball players that I got to meet. Yeah.
9: For those who don't know, by the way, what team is that? Just so you can say it. I can't.
17: The birds of the Orioles. Do you want to say it? I don't know.
9: No, I can't. I'm not allowed to. So thank you.
17: I have no idea. Well, thank you very much. So Mr. Positive, he's a radio legend. And I was like, who is this guy? So when I reached out to this person, and it turns out I actually talked to him now. And he lives within me. I don't even know what he looks like or who he is, but he's a good dude. So, like, you got to back him up. But, yeah, Tigers are stink, Pistons, Wings, everything. But we are awesome. We're not a Cleveland-type sports area. I don't know what your affiliation is, but I know.
9: I live in North Carolina where the Carolina Hurricanes are my squad. I root for the team that beat your Tigers tonight. And those are teams. That's my affiliation. Those are my two teams that I root for.
17: Okay, but you're young pup, but obviously you put a lot of time in for schooling and for radio and things like that. So it's just curious to where you come from. And it's fun. Yeah, please. But Mr. Positive is he's just a fun dude, man. Leave him alone. He's great. But I like hearing what you're saying and how you engineers break it down. And I'm sorry, we from Detroit perspective, we just only talk about like the faults of the sports. I don't honestly care about the NBA finals or anything right now because it's like who flops worse.
9: At least you got the Michigan Wolverines who won a basketball title.
17: Yes, sir.
9: Well, I mean, they're good, too. Jeremy Fears is about to come back. You made it to the Sweet 16. I mean, Izzo, that's not bad. I don't know.
17: It's awesome. And it's fun. But, like, this is what it's fun to talk about. And thank you for being on the air.
9: It's so good to hear from you. Thanks for the call. 310-840-4910. You have the opportunity to steer the ship for another 20 minutes, and then that's it. Because we're going to go to L.A., one of our newest affiliates. It's 97.1 The Fan out that way. And we're going to be joined by D-Mac, who's going to drop by. That's Doug McCain going to drop by, and we'll get some perspective from the West Coast end of things. Up next, the last of those free-for-all Friday phone calls, and perhaps the best story in sports right now. This is Westwood One Sports Night.
8: Remember Deshaun Watson? He's been on IR the last 19 months. And now, the front-runner to be the Browns starter. But Shedeur Sanders and Dylan Gabriel are coming for the job. As always, the quarterback carousel in Cleveland is one to watch. Westwood One Sports.
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9: Yes, last call for phone calls. Let the Buffett play. Wish I had margaritas next to me. Instead, I have just a couple of Gatorades, per usual. Doug McCain, 97.1. The Fan in L.A., which launched this week, is going to join us in the next 20 minutes. Let's get to the calls, 310-840-4910. David's in Pittsburgh. Let's let you steer the ship. Are we talking Pittsburgh sports, David?
32: Yes, sir, we are a little bit not. My favorite team is the Steelers, and when Mike Tomlin left with his staff, it was a breath of fresh air because the Steelers needed a new direction because that regime got stale in Pittsburgh pretty fast. And then my second favorite team is collegiate, is Ohio State. And when Arthur Smith left Pittsburgh, I'm like, okay, that's good. Now he's in Ohio State, which ain't good. And just not an Arthur Smith fan, and if you're a Wolverine fan, you ought to be loving that right now because I don't think he's going to help
9: Hold one second. Would you have said it this time a year ago, though, or when Matt Patricia was hired, based on his NFL background, that you would have been super pumped if Matt Patricia was your defensive coordinator? He was awesome last year for you guys. You don't think an NFL head coach and a great offensive coordinator, that's how you get head coaching jobs, is going to do well with your guy, with Julian Sain?
32: The only way he's going to become better is if he's actually going to change his philosophy, because he loves his three tight end sets, and he loves running the ball, which Ohio State's a passing team with their wide receivers. And I don't know if he is capable of changing his philosophy on offensive configurations so they can play. And that's what kind of worries me because...
9: I would just say that Arthur Smith, as an offensive play caller, it was not the largest of sample sizes in Pittsburgh. But the reason why you get head coaching jobs is because you're pretty damn good as a coordinator. And he nearly took Ryan Tannehill to the Super Bowl. Let's not forget that. And working with one of the best quarterbacks in college, and like you said, the best talent, I again will use the Patricia example. We could have been having this phone call at this time last summer, and you tell me, based on his NFL resume, why Matt Patricia wasn't going to be good for Ohio State, and he was incredible. So does it mean Arthur Smith's going to be that? Not necessarily, but I think you should be pretty excited that Ohio State's the type of program that they can hire former NFL head coaches to be coordinators.
32: He had Derrick Henry to help him out with Tennessee when he was OC for them. And Derrick Henry is a beast, but he didn't have anybody in Atlanta that they could complement that. And granted, he did take Tannehill, and Tannehill was a pretty good QB when he played. He played pretty good for Miami. He also played pretty good for Tennessee.
9: Yeah.
32: But
9: yeah,
32: I just say
9: be patient, and we'll revisit this. I'm not going anywhere, and if I'm wrong, I'll remember this conversation and I'll wear it. But I'm going to be optimistic about the Buckeyes, and I'll be optimistic about Arthur Smith. Thanks so much for the call. It's good to hear from you. I hope you'll give us a shout back on Free for All Friday some other time. D-Day, I said put a pin in this from last night. We didn't get a chance to talk about it. Is SNL back? This is my Free for All Friday submission. Is this cast... See, I always view SNL, and I know you know Ball on SNL as I do. I view SNL like a sports team, and I think there are times you have rebuilding seasons, and you have a lot of turnover, and you need the cast to try to build chemistry and learn some things. Like, this cast now has been together a handful of years. You have the great Weekend Update crew of Shay and Colin Jost, and you have Mikey Day, who's been there a while now, the addition to Cam Patterson, who was on Kill Tony. And who's the lady on this season who's just become an absolute star, who's the next Kate McKinnon type, the next Tina Fey?
3: Ashley Padilla. She's the best.
9: Amazing. She's the star. And if she's back for another season, SNL, I think, is back. I think it's been really, really good. And it was after a few seasons where I didn't think it was that great, but I think it's like sports. Do you like that analogy that, hey, sometimes you turn over a lot of talent and then sometimes you got to build it back up, build up a roster?
3: I do. I don't think I was ever as down on SNL as you were. I didn't think it sucked.
9: I didn't say that. I didn't say that. I always liked the show. I liked the institution. I'll tell you the most annoying thing that people do with SNL, by the way. I hate it when people just say, oh, this is absolutely the best cast and it isn't close, and today it's just terrible. I hate when people do that, because then my follow-up question is always, when did you go to high school? When were you in college? And it's always in that period, the cast that they talk about. Oh, I mean, nothing's better than when Will Ferrell was there and then it was Jimmy Fallon and Tina Fey on the desk. Or
3: Jimmy
9: in more recent years.
3: Nothing for me.
9: Except, but some people love it.
3: Fallon, I think your comedy chops suck.
9: Ten years later, there's people that would say, oh yeah, when it was Fred Armisen, Kristen Wiig, and Will Forte, and Seth Meyers, that's when it was at its best. And if you go back further, Farley, and then with the Eddie Murphy crew. The show's an institution. It's an institution, and that's why, again, I'm surprised it's still going. I'm surprised that Netflix or somebody hasn't decided to do Friday Night Live, and you can go a little bit further when you can make jokes and not have to worry about the FCC and all. But there's a respect there where no one tries to usurp ground there, and it's an institution. And I think the cast is good again. I think it's good.
3: I wish somebody would try a Friday Night Live just to see it bomb and blow up, because the idea of what it is insanity. I can't wait for when Lauren Michaels eventually retires and Tina Fey runs it, we're in good hands. Because Tina Fey is one of my favorites of all time.
9: Huge fan of Tina Fey. I could see Russia from my house. 310-840-4910. Let's go to Brandon, who's in Chicago. Brandon, you're on Westwood One Sports Night. Where are you steering the ship?
6: Hey, what's good, Josh? 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
9: Sure. What do you think?
6: Two things real quick on the NBA. Do you think the Spurs should try and defend SGA one-on-one? Because it seems like he's making all the right reads and it's leaving, for wide open threes. Maybe just let SGA beat you, and then if he beat you, he does. And then on the MLB front, you know, I was watching the Cubs versus the White Sox last weekend, mm-hmm. and I'm actually a Cubs fan, but the White Sox are playing a really good brand of baseball. They're a fun team to watch.
9: Murakami hits bombs, man. That guy's awesome.
6: I think they have more all-stars than the Cubs, actually, you know, with Murakami, Montgomery, Vargas, and then they got Martin pitching. Do you think they should try and, you know, bolster up their team at the trade deadline, maybe try and get some more pitching, and then they got another young guy in Braden Montgomery, mm-hmm. you know, down in the system.
9: I don't know. I mentioned this, and thanks for the call. I mentioned that Memorial Day is a weekend that a lot of managers, GMs, execs circle in baseball because it's a good round point to figure out where your team's at. Are you a buyer? Are you a seller? They're like a game over 500, I think. Oliver, thumbs up or thumbs down? Is Murakami the second best Japanese hitter that we've got in baseball right now after Otani? I'm trying to think. Like, I know you have great pitchers that are Japanese, but Murakami, he's close to 20 bombs already. And he just hits
7: nukes.
9: I would say
7: probably right now, yes, but Seiya Suzuki is also right there. He's fantastic for the Cubs, too.
9: Great submission. So I don't know yet. It's too soon to say that. In terms of how you defend SGA, I think it's a pick-your-poison situation. I think being as physical as they've been proved not to work that well tonight. We'll see how Game 4 is officiated. Alan in Toronto, you're the last free-for-all Friday phone call. Let's make it a good one, Alan.
8: Aaron announced that it's going to be his last year in 2026. I don't agree with that. He should have just said that he waited till the end of the year and say, I'm officially retired now. I announced my retirement. And he did not warrant a $9 million raise. Art Rooney II and Omar Khan, what were they thinking? Their rear ends must have been thinking. Look at his stats. 3,322 passing yards, 24 touchdowns. Very, very pedestrian. Only 7 interceptions. He was not.

0: first at any time. I don't agree with that $9 million raise. It's crazy.
1: Well, let me explain it so it doesn't sound as crazy. I appreciate the phone call, as always, from Toronto. Legendary sports caller from Toronto. I think it's more agent work here. The Steelers feel that Rodgers is an upgrade over whatever they have in the building at the moment. They were planning on him to come back. And since it's a one-year deal, it's not something that's going to hamstring you paying $9 million more. It's not like something, if you have it for this year, great. Most of the hay is in the barn already with what your roster is. So I wouldn't get too hung up on the fact he's getting paid $9 million more. I don't think you should view it through the merits of how he played. They want Aaron to be their quarterback. They have the money to spend it. Great. There's a negotiation that ends you in that spot. But in terms of him being the best option, I don't think there were a lot of great alternatives available for Pittsburgh. When talking about LeBron's Laker legacy and whether or not he will be returning to L.A., I think it's wise to talk to somebody that's actually on the scene. So as we put Free For All Friday in our rearview mirror, we go to Doug McCain, D-Mac, from our show's newest affiliate, and he joins us next on Westwood One.
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All righty. Good morning to you and yours. Youngest in charge of that little game, rocking out with you once again here for Saturday Morning Sports, right here on Westwood One Sports. Taking you up to 11 a.m. Eastern Time. A hell of a lot to get into, including tonight's game number 3 in the Eastern Conference Finals. Knicks and Cavaliers set the lock horns coming up at 8 p.m. tonight on ABC. Obviously, we will get into Spurs and Thunder coming up here momentarily. This series, I can't say enough good things about it. Remember a couple of weeks ago? I was pretty fired up in terms of folks not respecting the NBA. I was fired up about it. What you have seen, through the first two games, first three games of this series between San Antonio and OKC.

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1: Well, happy Saturday night to you here on Memorial Day weekend. Thanks again, as we should say, more than just one day a year. But thank you again to those who gave the ultimate sacrifice, paid the ultimate price so we can live in this country and do things like talk about football on a Saturday night for 4 hours, or basketball on a Saturday night for 4 hours. And if you are a spouse of one who gave their life, thank you, because you don't get enough credit for what you went through. And here on Memorial Day weekend, which I remember, I was speaking to a buddy of mine who was a veteran. He was in the Marines. And I said, happy Memorial Day. He said, this one's not for me. And it never hit me as a young person growing up. This is about 25 years ago. It never hit me as a young person growing up what Memorial Day was actually for. And it was like kind of a, we had that conversation of, it's not for me. My day's Veterans Day. So today is that day where we say thank you to those who, again, paid the ultimate price for freedom in this country so that dopes like me can sit behind a microphone and talk to you about the Knicks and Cavs, or Falcons football, or what, you know, all that stuff that, in the end of the day, it's entertainment, man. Someone called Sports Talk Radio the toy store of radio. And you're right. And I know this to be true because before, I have spent 4 years in the news talk world. Not as fun as this. Not as fun as this. But we are happy to have you here on a Saturday night, wherever you're listening, getting ready for Cavs and Knicks game number 3. And it feels like there's so much pressure on Cleveland, even though they've come back from down 0-2. We're already one time in the playoffs, right? It feels that way, but it's hard to quantify being able to come back down 0-2 against this Knicks team. It's hard to believe that that's going to be possible, because I don't think they have a shot against anybody who comes out of the West, but the Knicks have looked like the best team in the East. And they blew out Atlanta a couple of times. They closed out that series. I honestly thought the Sixers would give them 7 games. They dominated Philadelphia. And they're up 2-0 on Cleveland, a team that went into Detroit and won at Little Caesars Arena in a game 7. This was a team that I honestly thought, I was like, you acquired James Harden. Don't you know what's going to happen? Like, we've all seen this story before. We all know what Game 7 Harden, what playoff Harden, what James Harden looks like. And Cleveland right now hasn't looked like a very good team. I mean, they blew the big lead in Game 1. They kind of got dominated, especially in the second half in Game 2. There was never a time in Game 2 when I was watching on Thursday night where I thought, yep, Knicks are going to lose. Never once. Never once. And it is, you know, it's a testament to the coaching of Mike Brown, which we don't often say. And I know for a fact that when Mike Brown was hired, we had a Knicks guy on the show a couple of weeks ago, or maybe it was a week ago, I don't remember. And I asked him, I said, a year ago they fired Tom Thibodeau because he couldn't get to the finals. They lost to Indiana in the Eastern Conference Finals. And the hiring of Mike Brown, that goes off like a fart in church. People are just like, what? Why? What was that? Mike Brown? This whole exhaustive search they allegedly went on? But here we are. It's 2-0 in the Eastern Conference Finals. And the Knicks have a chance to go out and put a stranglehold on this series. I'd like to think Cleveland's going to, you know, have that game where they don't miss and they win by 30. And everyone's like, oh, that's what's supposed to happen. You know, you go home, you're down 0-2, you blew the big lead, you didn't have your legs in game 2, you get to sleep in your own bed, you're back at home, your fans are going to be going crazy. That's what you would expect. That's what I would expect. But it's just, I don't know if I can trust this team. You know, it's like last year, we watched the Knicks fight tooth and nail, and they just had to get past that pesky Indiana team with Tyrese Halliburton, and they couldn't do it. But this year, they look like an Eastern Conference juggernaut. Jalen Brunson, Mr. Clutch, Jalen Brunson is out there. Not if you need him to score 25, he'll score 25. Oh, you need him to dish out 14 assists? He did that the other night. So Brunson was asked after their Game 2 win over the Cavs about the difference between last year's Knicks team and this year's Knicks team.
2: A little bit more experience. And I think the most important thing is that we're growing and learning together. And no matter what the situation is, whatever the series is or whatever, we're open to learning, we're open to getting better, we're open to figuring out how to win games, trusting each other. So it's a lot of different things. But I think the most important thing, no matter what, is that we're sticking together.
1: I think one of the most incredible storylines, or if you just watch this game play, or these two teams play, the series play out, you're looking at two guys who are the alphas on their team, who are not 6 foot five. Like Jalen Brunson is a small, he's a point guard, he's a smaller guard, and the dude is the man. Like, watching Brunson is a joy. And Donovan Mitchell on the other side, his counterpart, is also not the biggest two guard you've ever seen. And here they are, they're going back and forth, they are the stars, the series has been, you know, these two teams have been very good, the series hasn't been exactly entertaining, but Jalen Brunson, if you didn't know him by now, and NBA fans, you did know, especially our friends in New York who are listening to us, you obviously knew about your guy, but Brunson has been the man, and he's what makes this go. Just ask his head coach, Mike Brown.
3: Well, you know, as an MVP candidate, Jalen Brunson's job is to make the game easier for his teammates. And that's what he did. You know, if you don't send a second guy at him, he's got a pretty good chance of scoring it. If you send the second guy at him, he's going to make the game easier for his teammates. He's going to find them. They just have to step up and make shots. So it starts with Jalen as an MVP candidate, but also it ends with his teammates making shots.
1: And it's the fact that he went nuclear in that fourth quarter a couple of nights ago in game one. I mean, Brunson couldn't miss. Jumpers, threes, the running left-handers. I mean, he's got everything. And Cleveland had no answer whatsoever. And I think a lot of it had to do with the fact that you had a team who had just come off a game seven, a seven-game series of a war that, you know, they battled with Detroit. And they were tired, and maybe they ran out of juice by the time they got to the end of that fourth quarter. Meanwhile, the Knicks had an entire week off. I mean, Brunson has just been the man. It's a joy to watch that dude play basketball. So as far as the real catalyst for this team, we know Brunson's great, and there's a lot of other guys, a lot of other really good role players on this team. But I feel like when I've been watching the Knicks...
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4: Hello, everybody, and welcome in to Eugene Emeralds Baseball here on 95.3 The Score. Getting ready now for game number 5 of 6 here this week, as Eugene playing host once again to their in-state rival, just about 100 miles north of here, the Hillsboro Hops. It's been a great start here to the week so far for Eugene. Open things up after coming off a series victory on the road over at Tri-City last week, where they took 5 out of 6, including the last 3 games of the week. Opened things up here on Tuesday night with a 2-1 victory and followed it up with an 8-3 win here then on Wednesday to extend out their winning streak to 5 consecutive games. It was the 4th 5-game winning streak here of this 2026 campaign for Eugene. And as was the case the past 3 times, they weren't able to make it 6 in a row as the Hops picked up the win here on Thursday by a final score of 6-1, a game in which all 9 Emeralds recorded exactly 1 base hit here on Thursday night, actually out-hitting the Hops. That has been the case now the last 2 losses here for Eugene over the last 2 weeks, where they have out-hit the other team in both of their losses. Well, that set us up then for a big-time Friday night action here at PK Park, a 2-1 series lead. Eugene, of course, was looking to pick up one more win to clinch the series split, and then, of course, gives themselves a chance to win their 8th consecutive series here of this 2026 season. And, well, that is exactly what Eugene was able to do. For the first time all week, it was the Emeralds striking first here in inning number 1. A leadoff double from Trevor Cohen and Gavin Keelan, one of 2 base hits here yesterday for the former first-rounder out of the University of Tennessee. Keelan, 107.3 off his bat, a base hit single out to right to make it 1-0 in favor of the M's. Another couple runs then in inning number 2. Once again, another leadoff double. This time, it was from Carlos Gutierrez, who was eventually able to score on an error after Jacob Christian struck out. Dropped third strike, went to the backstop. Took a good bounce, though, back to the catcher, Alberto Barriga, but he was airmailed the throw over to first, so one run was able to come home, and it also put Christian over in scoring position before Trevor Cohen, once again, an RBI single, made it 3-0 in favor of Eugene. The Hops, their first run of the night, came in the top of the third, a sac fly RBI from their leadoff man, Jose Mejia, to cut the deficit to just two. But as this Emeralds offense has done so many times here this season, they immediately got those runs back and some. In the bottom of the third, a leadoff knock, the second hit of the game for Gavin Keelan, and Hansel Villarroel with a two-run blast. He now has homered here in the past two nights here at PK Park to give the M's a 5-1 lead. The Hops' second and third and final couple of runs of the game came off the bat of Slade Caldwell in the fourth, his first home run here in a Hillsboro Hops uniform for the former first-rounder back in 2024, and the D-backs' number three prospect sent it over the left center field wall, and all of a sudden it was like, all right, we got ourselves a game here, 5-3, but this Emeralds team and the pitching staff able to shut them out the final six innings here in last night's game. Eugene added on a couple more runs in the sixth inning, and who else than Giancarlo Cio, who has now reached base in all nine games since getting activated off of the IL after a leadoff error that allowed Carlos Gutierrez to reach. It was Carlos Cio, an absolute no-doubter with an epic, I mean, one of the best bat flips you were going to see here this season, as Carlos Cio spiked the bat running up the first baseline, made it 7-3 in favor of Eugene, and that proved to be last night's final. Eugene's starter Jacob Bresnahan went four innings with five hits, three runs, two walks, and four strikeouts. Ryan Vanderhei now officially up to four wins this year after taking over and pitching the fifth and the sixth, had a leadoff error on the first pitch he threw, and then settled in and retired the next six batters in a row with three strikeouts and a save opportunity in a four-run game here for Eugene, as Merlin Vinicio pitches the final three frames here last night, his best outing of the 2026 season. Three innings, just one hit, no runs, one walk, and a new season high here with seven total strikeouts. Well, a quick reminder for you that Rennie's Landing is a proud partner of the Eugene Emeralds. Rennie's is located at the corner of 12th and Kincaid, across the street from the University of Oregon. Rennie's Landing has two patios serving local food, spirits, and brews. Rennie's, the official pregame bar for the Eugene Emeralds. We've been serving the community since 1981, so join us for your next pregame. So we'll step aside, take our final pregame break here, and once we return, let's get you ready for first pitch here in about 9 or 10 minutes here on POW Pro Wrestling Night. 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
2: Welcome you back in now to the Killer Burger broadcast booth here at PK Park. A reminder for you that LaMichael James's Killer Burger is home of the Peanut Butter Pickle Bacon Burger. Next time you're at the game, make sure to check out the game program for an exclusive coupon to the Killer Burger, located off of Coburg Road. Well, Eugene checking into this matchup here today. Now 33-10, winners of 8 of their last 10 contests here. Again, just one loss this week, one loss last week, as Eugene continues to stack win after win as that magic number continues to get smaller and smaller as well. Now officially down to just 14 here on the season. It's looking like potentially a couple weeks from now, Eugene will have a chance, of course, to punch their tickets to that Northwest League Championship. A couple of teams, though, trying to make that late season push here against the Emeralds, and it's the Evern Aqua Sox. They have bounced back now and picked up two wins in a row after dropping the first two games of their series against the Tri-City Dust Devils over at Funko Field. The Evern Aqua Sox winners then on Thursday and in last night's game as well. So other than Eugene, the Evern Aqua Sox, they are the only team above 500 here now in this Northwest League. Of course, just a six-team league, but they're 23-20 and 10 games right now behind the M's. In third, the Tri-City Dust Devils, Eugene opponent last week, now 21-22 and 12 games behind the Emeralds. And then a handful of teams right now in fourth, fifth, and sixth. It is the Vancouver Canadiens outright right now in fourth place at 18-25 and 15 games out behind Eugene. And then a tie for last right now between these Hillsboro Hops, Eugene opponent here today, and the Spokane Indians, both those two clubs at 17-26 and 16 games right now behind Eugene. Well, when you look at the schedule, not a lot of games left. Just 23 now remaining in the first half before a first half champion will be crowned. Their ticket will, of course, will be punched to the Northwest League Championship Series. The records will be reset. As far as the standings go, yes, you have your overall record still on the entire season, but then that second half, the final 66 games of the year, that is what matters for the team in the Northwest League Championship. The team with the best record after the second half will then face off against that first half winner. And well, when you look at the schedule, not a whole lot of ball games left here. Again, just 23. We have tonight and tomorrow's series finale here against the Hillsboro Hops. First pitch at 1:05. We'll have a day off here on Monday, a long, long bus ride up north of the border to Vancouver, Canada. And well, it's the Emeralds' two-week road trip now. They'll be taking on the Vancouver Canadiens Tuesday, Wednesday, Thursday with first pitch at 7:05, Friday, Saturday, and Sunday at 1:05 to close out this series. And of course, the road trip does not stop there. We'll pack the bus, head on down to Everett that night, enjoy a nice day off just outside of Seattle to start things off on June 1st, and then open up a six-game series against the Everett Aqua Sox on the road. That is still one of two stadiums Eugene has not played in yet this year. The other, of course, being the Spokane Indians, who Eugene will only travel to once, actually, here in the second half. So, two games here, six up in Vancouver, six on the road against the Everett Aqua Sox, and then the final home series here of the first half starts on Tuesday, June 9th, all the way through Sunday, June 14th, against the Spokane Indians. We'll hit the road again and close out the first half Tuesday, Wednesday, and Thursday, the 18th of June. The final game in the second half will be on the road over at Tri-City in Pasco, Washington. And then, well, like I mentioned, that Friday, records resetting here for every team as a second-half title push will begin between all the ball clubs here in the Northwest League. Well, it appears we are just about ready for the national anthem, so we'll step aside, take our final commercial break here of our pregame show, and when we are back, It'll be the lefty on the mound, Charlie McDaniel, who picked up two wins last week on the road over in Pasco, and he'll be facing off against Wallace Clark, Modafi Marte, and the three-hole hitter here tonight for the Hops, Brady Council. 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